0: took it because they were just going to get rid of it.
1: Wow.
0: So I went in there with crates and filled up, and to this day still have those vinyls. Yeah. And then gave some to Seth, and Seth's bought some off me and things like that. So, yeah.
1: You'll be pleased to know we just did a massive studio upgrade, and both studios set up for vinyl. And we do have, I think, about four or so shows that are either a mix of or solely vinyl as well. Yeah. So full circle there.
0: Yes, and I can't wait to come back to Triple B real soon and do a whole vinyl show. Yeah, a soul show, a real world. Because I used to do all the real world stuff, and that related to then coinciding with global. Yeah.
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1: You're here with the beautiful Zenzi, and I'm Kristen from 2BBB, and we are here at the amazing Storyland Festival. Now, you have a bit of a history with this station, I would call a long history.
2: Yes.
1: Can you tell me a little bit about your involvement with the early days of 2BBB?
2: So 2BBB was 2BBB back then. We didn't have digital. I watched it change. So we started off in the Goofy food shop, which was like a health food store.
1: Yeah.
2: And we were there, and then we went over to the mud brick building, and I did vinyl. We had vinyl. We had shelves and shelves and shelves of vinyl, which is just the thing. And I ran this show that was late into the night to the early hours of the morning called Cauldron of Colours. And back to back with Sally Brown, who did the reggae show, and people like Martin Brunswick and Seth, and who's still there. And we had a ball. It was like, again,
1: yep,
2: that raw essence of how community was, and without all these rules and these stipulations that now have evolved. And vinyl is just my thing. And then it was really sad when they came in and said CDs are coming in, and I was devastated because all of a sudden there was no more vinyl and they were going to get rid of all the vinyl.
1: Yes.
2: But I saved a lot of it and took it because they were just going to get rid of it.
1: Wow.
2: So I went in there with crates and filled up, and to this day still have those vinyls. Yeah. And then gave some to Seth, and Seth bought some off me and yeah, things like that. So yeah,
1: you'll be pleased to know we just did a massive studio upgrade, and both studios set up for vinyl, and we do have, I think, about four or so shows that are either a mix of or solely vinyl as well.
2: Yeah.
1: So full circle there.
2: Yes, and I can't wait to come back to 2BBB real soon and do a whole vinyl show. Yeah, a soul show, a real
1: beautiful
2: world. Because I used to do all the real world stuff, and that related to then coinciding with global. Yeah.
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1: Got anger when it's needed. The Lord.

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1: You're here with the beautiful Zenzi, and I'm Kristen from 2BBB, and we are here at the amazing Storyland Festival. Now, you have a bit of a history with this station, I would call a long history.
2: Yes.
1: Can you tell me a little bit about your involvement with the early days of 2BBB?
2: So 2BBB was 2BBB back then. We didn't have digital. I watched it change. So we started off in the Goofy food shop, which was like a health food store.
1: Yeah.
2: And we were there, and then we went over to the mud brick building, and I did vinyl. We had vinyl. We had shelves and shelves and shelves of vinyl, which is just the thing. And I ran this show that was late into the night to the early hours of the morning called Cauldron of Colours. And back to back with Sally Brown, who did the reggae show, and people like Martin Brunswick and Seth, and who's still there. And we had a ball. It was like, again,
1: yep,
2: that raw essence of how community was, and without all these rules and these stipulations that now have evolved. And vinyl is just my thing. And then it was really sad when they came in and said CDs are coming in, and I was devastated because all of a sudden there was no more vinyl and they were going to get rid of all the vinyl.
1: Yes.
2: But I saved a lot of it and took it because they were just going to get rid of it.
1: Wow.
2: So I went in there with crates and filled up, and to this day still have those vinyls. Yeah. And then gave some to Seth, and Seth bought some off me and yeah, things like that. So yeah,
1: you'll be pleased to know we just did a massive studio upgrade, and both studios set up for vinyl, and we do have, I think, about four or so shows that are either a mix of or solely vinyl as well.
2: Yeah.
1: So full circle there.
2: Yes, and I can't wait to come back to 2BBB real soon and do a whole vinyl show. Yeah, a soul show, a real
1: beautiful
2: world. Because I used to do all the real world stuff, and that related to then coinciding with global. Yeah.
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1: Got anger when it's needed. Got hunger just

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1: You're here with the beautiful Zenzi, and I'm Kristen from 2BBB, and we are here at the amazing Storyland Festival. Now, you have a bit of a history with this station, I would call a long history.
2: Yes.
1: Can you tell me a little bit about your involvement with the early days of 2BBB?
2: So 2BBB was 2BBB back then. We didn't have digital. I watched it change. So we started off in the Goofy Food Shop, which was like a health food store.
1: Yeah.
2: And we were there, and then we went over to the mud brick building, and I did vinyl. We had vinyl. We had shelves and shelves and shelves of vinyl, which is just the thing. And I ran this show that was late into the night to the early hours of the morning called Cauldron of Colours. And back to back with Sally Brown, who did the reggae show, and people like Martin Brunswick and Seth, and who's still there. And we had a ball. It was like, again,
1: yep,
2: that raw essence of how community was, and without all these rules and these stipulations that now have evolved. And vinyl is just my thing. And then it was really sad when they came in and said CDs are coming in, and I was devastated because all of a sudden there was no more vinyl and they were going to get rid of all the vinyl.
1: Yes.
2: But I saved a lot of it and took it because they were just going to get rid of it.
1: Wow.
2: So I went in there with crates and filled up, and to this day still have those vinyls. Yeah. And then gave some to Seth, and Seth bought some off me and yeah, things like that. So yeah,
1: you'll be pleased to know we just did a massive studio upgrade, and both studios set up for vinyl, and we do have I think about four or so shows that are either a mix of or solely vinyl as well.
2: Yeah.
1: So full circle there.
2: Yes, and I can't wait to come back to 2BBB real soon and do a whole vinyl show. Yeah, a soul show, a real
1: beautiful
2: world. Because I used to do all the real world stuff, and that related to then coinciding with global. Yeah.
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1: Got anger when it's needed. Got hunger just to feed it. Got glory to redeem it. To carry the load.

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1: You're here with the beautiful Zenzi, and I'm Kristen from 2 Triple B, and we are here at the amazing Storyland Festival. Now, you have a bit of a history with this station, I would call a long history.
2: Yes.
1: Can you tell me a little bit about your involvement with the early days of Triple B?
2: So Triple B was 2 Double B back then. We didn't have digital. I watched it change. So we started off in the Goofy food shop, which was like a health food store.
1: Yeah.
2: And we were there, and then we went over to the mud brick building, and I did vinyl. We had vinyl. We had shelves and shelves and shelves of vinyl, which is just the thing. And I ran this show that was late into the night to the early hours of the morning called Cauldron of Colours. And back to back with Sally Brown, who did the reggae show, and people like Martin Brunswick and Seth, and who's still there. And we had a ball. It was like, again,
1: yep,
2: that raw essence of how community was, and without all these rules and these stipulations that now have evolved. And vinyl is just my thing. And then it was really sad when they came in and said CDs are coming in, and I was devastated because all of a sudden there was no more vinyl and they were going to get rid of all the vinyl.
1: Yes.
2: But I saved a lot of it and took it because they were just going to get rid of it.
1: Wow.
2: So I went in there with crates and filled up, and to this day still have those vinyls. Yeah. And then gave some to Seth, and Seth bought some off me and yeah, things like that. So yeah,
1: you'll be pleased to know we just did a massive studio upgrade, and both studios set up for vinyl, and we do have I think about 4 or so shows that are either a mix of or solely vinyl as well.
2: Yeah.
1: So full circle there.
2: Yes, and I can't wait to come back to Triple B real soon and do a whole vinyl show. Yeah, a soul show, a real
1: beautiful
2: world. Because I used to do all the real world stuff, and that related to then coinciding with global. Yeah.
1: For more great content like this, keep your radio tuned to 2 Triple B FM. 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
1: Got anger when it's needed. Got hunger just to feed it. Got glory to redeem it. 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
1: You're here with the beautiful Zenzi, and I'm Kristen from 2BBB, and we are here at the amazing Storyland Festival. Now, you have a bit of a history with this station, I would call a long history.
2: Yes.
1: Can you tell me a little bit about your involvement with the early days of 2BBB?
2: So 2BBB was 2BBB back then. We didn't have digital. I watched it change. So we started off in the Goofy food shop, which was like a health food store.
1: Yeah.
2: And we were there, and then we went over to the mud brick building, and I did vinyl. We had vinyl. We had shelves and shelves and shelves of vinyl, which is just the thing. And I ran this show that was late into the night to the early hours of the morning called Cauldron of Colours. And back to back with Sally Brown, who did the reggae show, and people like Martin Brunswick and Seth, and who's still there. And we had a ball. It was like, again, that raw essence of how community was, and without all these rules and these stipulations that now have evolved. And vinyl is just my thing. And then it was really sad when they came in and said CDs are coming in. And I was devastated because all of a sudden there was no more vinyl and they were going to get rid of all the vinyl.
1: Yes.
2: But I saved a lot of it and took it because they were just going to get rid of it.
1: Wow.
2: So I went in there with crates and filled up, and to this day still have those vinyls, and then gave some to Seth, and Seth bought some off me, and things like that. So
1: you'll be pleased to know we just did a massive studio upgrade, and both studios set up for vinyl, and we do have, I think, about four or so shows that are either a mix of or solely vinyl as well.
2: Yeah.
1: So full circle there.
2: Yes, and I can't wait to come back to 2BBB real soon and do a whole vinyl show,
1: a real
2: world. Because I used to do all the real world stuff, and that related to then coinciding with global.
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1: And you're back live on 2BBB, and we have the weather forecast for you for the Northern Tablelands and for the Mid-North Coast. So starting with the Northern Tablelands up to Sunday, the general weather situation sees a low pressure system near Tasmania, which is slow moving. And it has got a trough sitting offshore of the state's southeast and east. The system will gradually contract to the Tasman Sea and weaken as a high enters the state's west and moves across the state over the next few days. A strong cold front is then forecast to cross the state during the weekend into early next week, bringing a return to wet and windy conditions. The forecast for the rest of today for the Northern Tablelands is partly cloudy, winds will be light, maximum temperatures today between 14 and 20. The forecast for tomorrow now, sunny. There is a chance of fog on and east of the ranges in the early morning. There will also be areas of morning frost. Winds will be light. Overnight temperatures tomorrow will fall to between minus 4 and 3 above zero, with daytime temperatures reaching between 15 and 21. The forecast for Saturday now, that's the 8th. Areas of frost in the morning, mainly on and west of the ranges. There is a chance of morning fog. The afternoon will be sunny. Winds will be light. Overnight temperatures on Saturday will fall to between minus 2 and 5 above zero, with daytime temperatures reaching between 15 and 21. And lastly, for the Northern Tablelands, the forecast for Sunday, partly cloudy. Areas of morning frost on and west of the ranges. There is a chance of morning fog and a medium chance of showers in the south, just a slight chance elsewhere. Winds will be light, becoming north to northeasterly. Overnight temperatures on Sunday will fall to between 0 and 6, with daytime temperatures reaching between 16 and 22. Moving on now to the forecast for the Mid-North Coast. The general weather situation sees a low pressure system near Tasmania, slow moving, with an associated trough sitting offshore of the state's southeast and east. This system will gradually contract to the Tasman Sea and weaken as a high enters the state's west and moves across the state over the next few days. A strong cold front is then forecast to cross the state during the weekend into early next week, bringing a return to wet and windy conditions. The forecast for the rest of today for the Mid-North Coast is partly cloudy, light winds, maximum temperatures today between 14 and 19. The forecast for tomorrow now, areas of frost and the chance of fog in the morning. The afternoon will be sunny, winds will be light. Overnight temperatures tomorrow will fall to between 0 and 5, with daytime temperatures reaching between 16 and 21. The forecast for Saturday, chance of morning fog, areas of morning frost about higher ground, a mostly sunny day, winds will be light. Overnight temperatures on Saturday will fall to between 2 and 7, with daytime temperatures reaching between 15 and 20. And lastly, for the Mid-North Coast, the forecast for Sunday, partly cloudy. There's a chance of morning fog. There's a high chance of showers in the south. A medium areas of morning frost about higher ground. A mostly sunny day. Winds will be light. Overnight temperatures on Saturday will fall to between 2 and 7, with daytime temperatures reaching between 15 and 20. And lastly, for the

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We've got a couple of events coming up this weekend. The first is an annual. It's a Bellingen Lions Club fireworks that takes place at Bellingen Showgrounds this coming Saturday, the day after tomorrow. It opens at 4. The showground gates open at 4, and food and drinks will be available from 4:30. There will be a monster raffle, glow sticks, and they'll be on sale, and 2BBB will be playing music all evening. So be sure to see them early in the piece to request the tracks that you want to hear. The fireworks start at 6:30, and all donations, as usual, will go to Bellingen Hospital. And on Saturday during the day, there is the Veterans Barbecue Lunch. It's in Urunga. It's in Morgo Street opposite the Urunga Hotel. This Saturday, it starts at 11:30. So if you're looking to catch up with other veterans and families in a friendly setting, join the Veterans Barbecue Lunch in Urunga. Whether you're a current or former serving member, a family member, or simply looking to connect with the local veteran community, you're welcome at this event. You don't need to be an RSL member to attend. You can just go along. And I know that they're looking forward to seeing you there. To help with catering on Saturday, if you can you get in touch with them to let them know you'll be coming? And you can do that by going to Bellinger-Riversb at rslnewsouthwales.org.au. Then we have the theatre, which carries on in Dorrigo this weekend, both Saturday and Sunday. It's at the Old Gazette Theatre in Hickory Street in Dorrigo. And there are two shows. Let's have a look. Saturday is at 7 p.m. and Sunday it's at 2 p.m. It's the Witty and Wise with Women and Friends Theatre Company. They return to Dorrigo with their brand new show, which is called She. It's a mixture of monologues and a one-act play, all with adult themes. The production ranges from the darkly comedic to arresting drama. Tickets are $30, available from wizwomen.org.au, or if you prefer to buy at the door, please take cash with you because there are no FPOS facilities. For further information, you can look up Wiz Women on Facebook, or email is wizwomen, that's WYZ women, WIMMIN, at gmail.com. The art space in Urunga has their small sculpture prize, which is still open for entries until this Sunday, August 9th at 6. Artists are invited to enter original freestanding or wall-mounted sculptures measuring no larger than 50 centimeters. All mediums and innovative approaches are welcome. The prize pool is $10,000. The finalist exhibition will run from 19th September to 17th October. That's the close of entries for the Urunga Small Sculpture Prize at the Art Space in Urunga

on Saturday at 6 in the evening. The Nexus Art Gallery has its winter exhibition on until the 13th of August. That is at the Nexus Community Art Gallery in Durple Street, the old Butter Factory in Bellingen. There are, in fact, two new winter exhibitions. In the main gallery is Dubravka's exhibition called Encountering the Self. And in the studio gallery, it's Leonie Harrison's exhibition called Painting with Papers. Her medium is collage, so it's got layered textures and colour. And the art space in Urunga, their members' winter show goes on until Saturday. They're open from 10 to 3 every day of the week. And if you want to purchase something, there are artworks for sale always at reasonable prices. And their gift shop features cards and locally made artisan items. The weekly markets are the Bellingen Farmers and Producers Market, which is every Wednesday, 2:30 to 5:30 in Bellingen Park next to the tennis courts. They've got several meal stalls with dal, curries, bello bagels, handmade dumplings and more. They have drinks and fresh local produce, and they've got live music. And the Bellingen Growers Market is every Saturday from 7:30 to 11:30 in the showgrounds. The monthly market on this week is the Urunga Riverside Market, which is always the second Sunday of the month. And it runs from 8 in the morning to about 1. It's in the Morgan Street Reserve. Stalls and entertainment for the whole family. And the entertainment on Sunday is from Darkwood, who will be playing on the river stage. They're a three-piece folk bluegrass band from Bellingen made up of local musicians. And at that market, there are loads of stalls selling you veggies, plants, cakes, you name it, they've got it.

Good morning, everybody. This is Sandra, and as ever on a Thursday, I am presenting my show, which is called Wide World, and I bring you music from around the world, the latest releases. And I'm going to start this morning in Quebec with a group called Le Diable Cinq, the Five Devils, and they play traditional Quebecois folk music. They're brothers, the Sabourin brothers. There are three of them, Éloi Samuel and Félix. There's their cousin, André Michel, and their mate from childhood, Rémi. They perform all kinds of things. This is from their album Tempête, in English, Tempest. And the title of this track is Ma Nanon. Nanon is the abbreviated version. It's a kind of nickname in French for Anne. So, from Quebec, Le Diable à Cinq.

That's the group Five Devils from Quebec enjoying themselves singing My Nanon, My Anne. I'm taking you from Quebec to Norway now, and we're going to hear from a lovely lady whose name is Marie Boine. She's been now in the on the music scene for quite a while. She was born into a Sami family in the far north west of Norway, in a region known to Europeans as Lapland. Her family weren't herders. They didn't herd reindeer. They earned a living from fishing and farming. But they were, unfortunately for Marie, situated in an era dominated by a Christian movement that were very particular. And her Sami people were discriminated against a lot. Their traditional music was considered by this sect the devil's work. Most Norwegians looked down on the Sami, and schools only taught in Norwegian. So any minorities had to learn Norwegian so that they could attend. Mari became an activist as a teenager. She fought the prejudice against her people, and it went on for years. And today she has been joined by Norwegians who aren't from Lapland and have fought to give these people more rights. And in between time, Mari has been doing her singing. This is a piece that she recorded for a film called Death in the Arctic by Holmberg. The piece is called In Sami Dolla, D-O-L-L-A. In English, it's The Flame. This is Marie Boine from Northern Norway.

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1: From Norway, we're going to Senegal now to listen to the Orchestra Baobab. They're a Senegalese band that got together in 1970. It used to be the house band of the Baobab Club in Dakar. Then they predominantly played a mix of son cubano, Wolof music, and a bit of Mande traditional music. They broke up for 15 years because they just had other things to do. But they've been back together since 2001, and several of the original musicians are still playing. The United Group went on to win award for Best African Artist and the Critics' Choice Award, and they've won top awards for their albums. You hear they're very good. This is a single of theirs called Tonye Bakul, which came out in June. From Senegal, this is Orchestra Baobab.

That's a great sound, isn't it? That's from Senegal. It's the Orchestra Baobab. To Portugal now for a single that came out in June from Halel Sax. Halel Sax is a modern musical project and independent electronic artist who's known for putting together electronic sounds with fado and deep house music, along with his live sax performances. Halel releases music independently under his own label, so good for him. This is a track about a fado. It came out at the end of June on the sax and singing. It is Halel Sax.

0: the Beyond Jazz Weekender is back August 14th and 15th at the Bellingen Memorial Hall. Kicking off on Friday evening the 14th, the Jazz Doof brings Sydney's underground jazz warehouse energy to Bello, led by the scene's standout acts, Haztet, Lux Trevis, and Flux State, fusing spiritual jazz, psychedelic groove, and hybrid electronic beats into a high-energy party where live improvisation meets DJ club culture. Then on Saturday the 15th, it's the Jazz Social, a sonic journey across global jazz styles from New Orleans brass and Ethio jazz to ambient, electronic, and funk-infused improvisation, featuring 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August 14th and 15th at the Memorial Hall, the Beyond Jazz Weekender is a very jazzy sponsor of 2BBB.
1: I know the tickets for that are selling fast, so I hope those of you that want to go are ready to go. I am going to play you a piece now by two really, really good guitarists. And I'll tell you about them in a moment. But here I'm going to tell you about the man who wrote this piece. The piece is called Recuerdos de la Alhambra, Memories of the Alhambra. His name was Francisco Tárrega, and he was born in the 19th century and is known for having changed the history of Spanish guitar playing in two ways. First, he took the guitarist away from the little dens and clubs where they played flamenco and took them onto the concert stage so that the guitar was played in recitals just like any other solo instrument, and they weren't just accompanying other people, they were playing in their own right. And the other innovation for him is the technique, because he kept his right hand little finger extended almost straight and away from the strings unless he needed to use it. And that enabled a person playing to be more precise and to go much faster. Since I learned this, if ever I've seen somebody playing classical Spanish music, I've had a look at their pinky on their right hand. Anyway, this is the piece, Recuerdos de la Alhambra, Memories of the Alhambra. And I'll tell you about the two guitars who are just wonderful. They are from Russia and Brazil. Tell you about that afterwards. I can't even get the thing going. Here we go.

0: 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Sorry,
1: asked Cord. That's just dreamy playing. That is a piece written by Francisco Tárrega, Memories of La Alhambra. And it's played by first Yamandu Costa, guitarist and composer, who's Brazilian. He mainly plays the Brazilian seven-string classical guitar, as he was there. His dad taught him to play when he was little. And later he perfected his technique with Lucio Yanel, who was an Argentine virtuoso who lived in Brazil then. Today, Yamandu is recognized as one of the most gifted guitar players of Brazil. He doesn't extend his little finger because he doesn't often play Spanish music. Now, the person playing the melody there is Vera Danilina. She's from Russia. She's very young. She's just 27. She's won just about every guitar competition in Russia and internationally. And she extends her right little finger too. So you'll see her other four fingers touching the strings. But she extends her little finger, which apparently she did from when she was a little girl. She just did it automatically. Because if you've got your little finger up there with the others, you can't go as fast and you can't be as precise. During the competitions, the judges looked at her right hand and there was been some discussion as to whether it was acceptable to extend your little finger. And then they thought, well, it actually, there is nothing in the rules about it that you should curve your hand right round. And so she's continued, and as you can hear, is just a lovely player. Now, I'm taking you to Macedonia. We're going to listen to a duo. They go under the name of Dobrila and Dorian. The vocalist is Dobrila, and she's accompanied by the multi-instrumentalist Dorian. They're also longtime members of a well-known Macedonian ensemble called the Chalgija sound system. They take ancient folk things, improve them, change the arrangements, and you can hear Dorian plays the oud. He adds electronics and loops. This is from their album, which is called in English Winds to Blow. It came out in May, and the title is Stonale Sevdole, which means, oh, Stoina, my love. From Macedonia, this is Dobrila and Dorian.

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1: 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My name is Sandra. My show is Wide World, and I bring to you new releases from the sphere of world music. We just heard a track from the Macedonian couple Dobrila and Dorian, and now we're going to Norway to listen to a band whose name is Monosuezi. It's a transnational music collective of five. The band's name comes from the first letters of their nationalities: Mozambique, Norway, Sweden, Zimbabwe. So it's a really mixed bunch of people. And it all began with an exchange music program between Africa, which is quite a big place, and Norway. Then two of the musicians, those from Mozambique and Norway, began playing together. And since then, they've added some more members. They've now released three albums. This is from their album Moyo, which came out in February. And the track is Mude. Based in Norway, this is Monosuezi.

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1: I've just played you a piece from Mono Swayze, the international collective based in Norway. Now we are going to Ghana. And to listen to a vocalist born in, who's from Ghana, but is now based in Ghent in Belgium. His name is Nana Ozei, and he's also a musician, percussionist, and a dancer. Born into a family of musicians, he's a master player of the seprewa, which is the Ghanaian harp lute. It's got between 10 and 12 strings. It's got a curved neck, but the body is almost square and the bottom is just squared off. Nana also plays percussion instruments and drums. In Belgium, the kind of music he plays fits right into several parts of the music scene there. His album that came out in June is called, in English, The Journey to the Unknown. And this track is Nipa, from Ghana, now living in Ghent, Nana Ozei.

Hey Bellingen Shire, have you met Paul Foster? If you haven't, you should. Paul is a fourth generation local, brought up on the land and specialising in farming and agriculture. In growing things, transporting things, fixing things and managing the machinery that... Hey Bellingen Shire, have you met Paul Foster? If you haven't, you should. 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
1: Moving on now, and I'm taking you to Hungary, to musicians who've been playing together since 2020. They mainly play Balkan and Moldavian music, but they also perform some music from Romania and the Carpathian Basin. I'm going to have a go at their name. It is Fanfare Rizelaje. And they say they're the only Hungarian band to use the trumpet and trombone, which makes their sound unique. It does. It changes just about everything, and I think they're just lovely to listen to. There are five of them, four men, and a lovely lady. Her name is Kingva, which is the name of a warrior woman in ancient history of that area of Europe. They have called their debut album, which came out in July, Fugbird, because it's a bird that can be seen flying all over Eastern Europe. The album Fugbird came out on the 5th of July. The title of this track is Enticing Chocek, and the band's name is Fanfare Rizelaje.

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1: I'm going to take you to Marley now, and we're going to listen to something by Ma Damba. Ma Damba is one of Marley's greatest female vocalists. Both her parents were hereditary singers, or they're called griot from the French word, and she's from the Bambara ethnic group, which is the most important Mandinka language group in Mali. There are just over 2 million people there. And a griot is a West African storyteller. They're historians, they appraise singers, poets, and musicians. And their job from the time they take over from their parents is to preserve oral traditions, histories, and genealogies. They act as a kind of living archive for their community, because by singing, they trace families back over centuries, apparently. Today, Ma Damba has taken over from her parents as a griot, which, because she's on her own, she doesn't have any siblings. It's quite a heavy role to play. This is from her album called Tabolo Cura that came out in May. And the track is Denkadi. And if you look her up on YouTube, she's dressed in a fabulous yellow silk robe as befits her standing in Mali community. Just lovely. Ma Damba singing Denkadi.

That's Mah Damba from Mali. I am taking you to Spain stroke Morocco now. We're going to listen to what is a band, but it's mainly two people. They go under the name of Radio Tarifa. They are from the town of Tarifa, which is at the southernmost tip of Spain, very close to Morocco, across the Gibraltar Strait. They've changed a bit over recent years, and now it's a duo of multi-instrumentalists whose name is Fain Duenas and Vicente Molino. And they've released an album entitled La Noche. It's a remastered edition, which honors the band's late vocalist, whose name was Benjamin. And this is the title of this is Soleil del Desamour, which is Heartbreak Soleil. Soleil, most commonly, is the foundational style of flamenco music and dance. When you get into flamenco music, there are all kinds of categories, but this is a kind of basic one. So this is called Heartbreak Soleil, and it's from Radio Tarifa.

That is a beautiful piece. Two artists there who go under the name of Radio Tarifa, who are from the southernmost part of Spain, singing a soleá. To Kenya now, to listen to two guys, Winyo and Fancy Fingers. Fancy Fingers is a founding member of an award-winning Kenyan band, as well as being guitarist, producer, and multi-instrumentalist. Winyo has his own band. He's also a professional photographer, actor, and TV producer. So these people are really busy. They both speak several languages and here have chosen to sing in the Luo language, which is spoken in Western Kenya and Northern Tanzania. This is from their album Jawajatum, and it is their, it's the title track from Kenya. This is Winyo and Fancy Fingers.

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1: We are back to Belgium now, but a very different sound from the vocalist that we heard earlier, who was born in Ghana. This is a musician who was born in Ghent. Her name is Sarah Salverius, and she began performing as an artist in theatre and circus when she was just a little girl. She then went on to study cinematography, went to Cannes, but gradually music took over her life. So she went to the conservatory in Ghent, studied music, and later was part of various folk and world music projects. And she went doing that to Canada, South Africa, China, you name it, she's been there. Now back in Belgium, she's gathered other musicians around her to be with her on this album, which is her first. It's called Pendulum. She is on the accordion. The other musicians, there are two playing violins, one on a viola and one on a cello. And the most amazing thing about this is that all the string instruments were made by a man who makes string instruments, whose name is Peter Gussens. He's from Belgium. He made them all from the same tree. I don't know how long it took him, but they sound fine to me. This is Sarah Salverius on the accordion, with four friends on string instruments. It's the title track from her album, Pendulum.

and a very charming, gentle piece that is, isn't it? That is the Belgian accordionist Sara Salverius, who started off in the circus, went into cinematography, travelled the world, and then decided she would play the accordion. To Eastern Europe and the States at the same time. This is a super band, a group of lovely ladies. Their name is Kitka. They are Kitka Women's Vocal Ensemble. There are seven of them. And it's an all-female professional vocal ensemble that's based in Oakland, in California. They focus on Eastern European women's vocal traditions. The group's name, Kitka, means bouquet in Bulgarian. They became professional quite a while ago now, 1981. Obviously, the members have changed over the years. They also sing songs from the Baltic states as well as Georgia and the Ukraine. The words to this song come from a famous Georgian poem which translates as the moon of Matsminda. Matsminda is the holy mountain close to Tbilisi. This is from their latest album that came out in June. The album is entitled Kolo, which means circle or wheel. From Oakland, California, this is the wonderful sound of Kitka.

It's hardly anything better, is there? I'm always banging on about how the North Americans are very good at their choral work. I don't know who the director of Kitka is now, but whoever she is, she's doing a super job. That's Kitka singing Matas Mindis, a Georgian poem, and they're based in Oakland in California. We're going somewhere. It's a bit strange what I've got for you now, but I heard it and I thought, well, why not? It's the Schubiao Quartet, and it's in France. They've been together only for a couple of years, 23. They're based in Grenoble, which is right over on the border with Switzerland. And all this came about a couple of years ago when a Frenchman, whose name is Vincent Tournou, he's a singer, he's got various voices, and he trained in throat singing in Mongolia for several years. He, by chance, met a man whose name is Shubiao, a young man like him, who just arrived in France from Mongolia, and heard him sing and thought, oh wow, love this, and I can sing too. So the two of them got together and they performed traditional Mongolian music, to which they had some French influences. You might think, oh God, what's this going to be about? But it's not bad. Their sound is centered on the Morin Hur, which is a Mongolian horse head fiddle, which Shubiao plays. Then they've got a couple of other musicians who have joined them. Florent, who's on percussion and flute. Joanne, who's on guitar, bouzouki. So the four of them have got together and the sound really isn't bad. This is their first album, which is called Elal. It came out in March. And the title of this track, My Best Mongolian, is Kava Ile. This is one Mongolian and three Frenchmen, the Shubiao Quartet.

0: It's not bad, is it? It's just an amazing thing that comes from the meeting of a Mongolian artist who just got off the boat in France, who met with a Frenchman who had studied Mongolian singing in Mongolia. They added a couple of friends to play other instruments, and it's come out. I don't think it's too bad. I hope you don't mind me playing it for you. It's their name is Shu Biao.
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0: I have got to leave you at 2 o'clock. Then we have a couple of lovely guys who do fig tree tales for us. It's Hamas and Nathan. They play their own music. Often they have a musician to come in and play with them. They will tell you tales, as in their name, Fig Tree Tales. Then they will, they have kind of philosophical musings, and it's a very interesting show. So I hope you will stay tuned to listen to it. I am going to play us up to the news, I think, with a band from the Isle of Skye. Their name is Staran. And they've got an album that has just come out, and it features Julie Fowlis. This is a piece called Duan Kelig from Saran. So this is Sandra, I Love and Leave You, and I'll be back with you next week from 12:15 to 2. And then, until then, do look after yourselves. Bye-bye.

Hello and welcome to another Jazz Hour. I'm Barry O'Sullivan with a program produced in the studios of 2MBS Fine Music Sydney and coming to across Australia via the Community Radio Network. The Magic Lantern is the musical moniker of the British-Australian singer-songwriter and composer Jamie Doe. Born in Australia before moving to the UK at age of 12, Jamie adopted the stage name of the Magic Lantern and began writing songs while studying philosophy in Bristol. Now based in London, where he's a professor at the Guildhall School of Music, Jamie has released 5 full-length albums and 2 EPs, in addition to a compilation album of other artists' versions of his songs.

0: Hello, you are listening to 2BBFM, and that was Take Me to the River. Take Me to the River by Emma Donovan. Ah, thank you. And I am Nathan Miola, and this is Fig Tree Tales. And I'm my co-host Hamza, of course, is currently on his way, So it's just me for the moment, and I'm very pleased to be here. And I hope you're having a lovely Thursday afternoon. Welcome. Well, as always, we're broadcasting here from the marvelous and wonderful Bellingen Shire. And this,
1: the nest of storytelling.
0: The nest of storytelling, yes. And this land, this beautiful land, this country of the Gumbangia people. Such a marvelous and creative, artistic community filled with people with hidden and not so hidden magics, and rivers, of course, as we just heard in that song, Take Me to the River, the beautiful rivers that run through the very heart of this place, the river that I jump into, or shall I say, very slowly dip myself into each morning, and it is, I assure you, still very, very cold. And isn't that a wonderful thing to be so refreshed by the freezing cold river that runs through here? And of course, as well as the river, we also have the mountains. The mountains that surround us here, that we can see from the cafe tables as we enjoy a coffee or a little sweet treat. And the streets here, the street, I should say, with all of the beautiful shops and the shopkeepers around us here, that we can see from the cafe tables as we enjoy a coffee or a little sweet treat. And the streets here, the street,

and about the people who come in and enjoy the coffee, the chai, the cheesecake, the cookies, and the burgers, and the beautiful salads and wonderful food here. It's just one of the many reasons why Bellingen is so well loved and visited by people all the way from the north to the south. And those mountains that hold us all here, as we look up, as you drive into Bellingen, you see the old man dreaming, the silhouette cast into the mountain of the great giant there. You see his eyes and nose and chin and beard and wonderful, rich stories that are woven into the very landscape of this place that we live, and in fact all of the land, all of the country spread across this rich landscape, country all across this continent. And and of course the song lines that connect all of those landmarks, all up and down the East Coast, all weaving their way in intricate ways across language and culture borders for a very, very long time. And I'm only just learning about all of that, and blessed to be living here in such a beautiful place, with the mountains and the forest rich with life, wildlife and birds and trees, of course. Trees like the great world tree that is so large. Its branches extend so vastly that it blocks out the sun and it blocks out the moon. The world tree, where Odin hung for 9 days and 9 nights to learn the wisdom of the runes and to gain knowledge. The world tree that holds and carries all of the stories that have ever been told. The world tree. The great world tree that we are broadcasting from, that you are joining me from. Down underneath the roots of that world tree, as we sit around the eternal fire, the storyteller's fire. And since we're here, I thought I would start with this little piece from this book that is open in front of me. And perhaps there's something in this that resonates with you. Let's see. It says here, until one is committed, there is hesitancy, the chance to draw back, always ineffectiveness. Concerning all acts of initiative and creation, there is one elementary truth, the ignorance of which kills countless ideas and splendid plans, that the moment one definitely commits oneself, then providence moves too. All sorts of things occur to help one that would never otherwise have occurred. A whole stream of events issues from the decision, raising in one's favor all manner of unforeseen incidents and meetings and material assistance which no man could have dreamt would have come his way. Whatever you can do or dream you can, begin it. Boldness.

as genius, power, and magic in it. So, I wonder if you have a dream, if you have been dreaming, and what is that dream? It's a pleasure to be here with you, a pleasure. And we'll be together for the next couple of hours. And so I hope that you take a moment to slow down, to enjoy, and we'll be back after a short music break. Bless you.

0: Welcome back to Fig Tree Tales. I'm Nathan and I'm joined here by Hamza.
1: Ah, yes. I've just arrived and landed. It's been a big day of work amongst other things and here I am, just on the air, adjusting the microphone, sitting in place and ready for another a show here at Fig Tree Tales, live at 2BBB FM here in beautiful Bellingen, where the sun is now maybe a bit covered by the clouds and the river runs clear.
0: The river. Oh. We were talking about rivers already.
1: There we go.
0: We just heard two songs there. One was Sweet Sugar by Joey Lee Wagtail, and the next was Scars That I Left, Roman Jean. And beautiful local music from the mid-north coast all around the area. And we're in the midst of some very talented people, aren't we, here?
1: Wow, plenty of musicians and artists and dancers. Even next weekend, it's going to be a big weekend. It's going to be the Jazz Weekender right here, and plenty of local Bellingen folks, but also some international acts and local Australian artists from across the region. So, yeah, it's just full of life, full of art, full of creativity. What a blessing it is to be here. Wow, so beautiful.
0: Yeah, for such a small little town, it's packed full of things. That Jazz Weekend, I'm looking forward to that. Two nights, two vibes, one weekend of bold contemporary jazz beyond the mainstream. All filling the Bellingen Memorial Hall to the brim.
1: Yes, I've been there last year and it was just packing and all forms of jazz, both contemporary and classical were there, and including the fusion with world music, which is some of my favorite genres out there, and the blending of world rhythms and jazz. And in many ways, jazz is originates from very world roots, particularly from African rhythms, and meeting contemporary Western harmonic concepts. So it's quite, yeah, there's a lot there. There's a lot of history there.
0: And I suspect that you being there at the Jazz Weekend probably had a dance.
1: always. There's a dance is always an option, Nathan. Dance is always an option.
0: Yeah, dance. You enjoy dancing, don't you? And more than that, perhaps.
1: Yeah, the music. There's something about just tuning into music, tuning in. The body feels things, and what an experience it is to be there. Like the grief, the sorrow, the joy, laughter, anger. And music can be quite a ways into that realm of feeling, of being. Always. And the body then, what a blessing it is to dance and be able to respond to such ways, even if it's small, even if it's little tiny ones. And those out there who are listening right now, whatever it is, just know that dance is always an option, whether it be a small little jig, a little sway of the shoulders or the hips, a little nod to some music. There's something powerful about that, and just on a medical perspective, on my own background in the profession, there is studies that show even the dance can be such a great way of combating mood-related symptoms, mood-related things. So for all you boogie people out there, for everyone out there with a body, which is basically everyone, dance is an option.
0: It just so happens to be, since we've been talking about rivers and dancing together, that there's a story.
1: There is a story
0: that I thought about and told actually earlier today. I was wondering if I could tell it to you all now.
1: What a pleasure it is.
0: Or perhaps a part of it.
1: Ooh.
0: Maybe.
1: Yeah.
0: And so you see, this story happened a long, long, long time ago. Long, long, long, long, long, long time ago. So long ago. Long, long ago. Long ago. Not in this time. Not in this time. Not in any time that could be considered time. But in a time perhaps before time existed. Perhaps in a time when time didn't tick, tick, tick like a clock, but a time when time rustled like the leaves of a tree, or was measured in the rings around the beak of an ibis. In that time and that place, and that place was not this place, that place was another place, a place far, far away, that was both far away and close by. That place and that time, there was a village, a little village, and in that village, many little dwellings. Dwellings, homes, gatherings, shelters, gunyas, huts. And in one of those dwellings, there was a group of women who had gathered. Women, many women. And they were singing songs. They were singing some of the 10,000 or so songs that are to be sung at a time like this time. I don't know what those songs are because I'm not a woman, but they were singing these songs around one woman who was moaning with the cries of a woman about to give birth, because this woman was about to give birth. She was about to give birth for the very first time, and so she was about to become a mother for the very first time. And after some time, she did give birth, and she gave birth to a beautiful little boy. A beautiful little boy that was perfect in every way, except, there's just one thing I must tell you about, just one thing. The boy was, Hamza, I never know how to say this, I never know how to, my words sometimes fail me to express that this boy was half. What do I mean? Well, I mean, the boy had a right side of the head and a right eye and a right ear and the right side of the neck. The boy had a right shoulder, a right arm, right elbow, wrist, and a right hand. He had a right side of the torso and right hip, a right leg, and of course, a right knee and a right foot. But on the other side, when there should have been just the same, there was nothing. The boy was half. And when the boy was born into the arms of the woman who was assisting, she looked down and she was shocked. And all the women, in fact, were a little shocked and they gasped. And some even stepped back a little, one half step back for the half boy. And the boy, of course, did what all boys do when they're born into the world. He cried. He cried and he lamented and he grieved and he screamed. And as he did, those stepped back. And even the mother was shocked and a little fearful. And sometimes it was a little bit hard to even look at the boy. And so as the boy grew very gently, very slowly, very quickly, he continued to cry and lament into the world as the people around him continued to take half steps back. And the boy grew, feeling the deep pain of not belonging, of not being accepted, of being rejected, of being feared. And the more he felt these things, the louder he cried, the more he lamented, and the more he cried, the more he lamented, the more people stepped back, and the lonelier he felt. The boy grew until the age, the tender age, where a boy begins to turn and change and grow into an adolescent. This is when the boy realized or decided that he would never belong here in the place where he was born. So, one day, he took himself hopping, skipping, dragging himself to the very edge of the village, right there at the threshold between everything that he had ever known and the great mystery out there in the wild. And without a farewell party and with no one there to see him go, he crossed over the threshold of the village from everything that he'd ever known and out into the wide, wild world.

0: Hello, welcome back. There were some beautiful songs there. Beautiful, wonderful songs, some jazz. What did we have there? We had Mulatu Astatke and Black Jesus Experience, who will be at the Jazz Weekender. And after that was Basa Basa. One of my favorite songs to dance to from Jimba Groove. And I wonder if any of you out there had a dance, perhaps a little dance, a little boogie. And Hamza.
1: Yeah. Yes, Nathan.
0: I was just telling a story.
1: You were.
0: Yeah.
1: Snapped right into the music, right into the Black Jesus Experience, and the fine tunes. What a moment to transit. Just as the half boy was stumbling out of his village, out into the world, across the threshold.
0: Yep. Because the boy was born there, born to a woman who gave birth for the first time, and the boy was born half. How strange. Half, can you imagine? And after growing and crying and feeling so alone and like he didn't belong, he realized or decided that he needed to leave his home. I wonder if anyone listening has ever left their home.
1: Ah, the call to adventure.
0: Yeah.
1: Mm.
0: Left. And so that's what he did. He took himself, the half boy, just half, just the right side, half a head, half a body, one arm, one leg, dragging himself to the very edge of the village and then out into the unknown. Out.
1: He didn't look back, he just went.
0: He didn't look back, and often it's like that. Mm. He didn't look back, and not only didn't he look back, but there was no one there to say goodbye to him either. No going away party, no farewell. He just left.
1: Silent farewell.
0: So, out there in the world, the half boy began and continued and began. He moved and was still. He moved in whatever way he could, hopping and skipping and sometimes dragging himself along through the roads of the world. That wide, wild world. It was not immediately welcoming to him. And he continued through those roads of the world. He didn't know where he was going. He didn't know what he was looking for, whether he was looking for anything at all. At some point, he even forgot about his home. He had made so many right turns that he no longer knew how to get home, even if he wanted to. And so, the good news was that he couldn't get lost. And the reason he couldn't get lost is because he did not know where he was or where he was going. And sometimes, my friends, it's a bit like that. And so, one day, he came across a river. We've been talking about rivers, haven't we? He came upon a river, and he stood there on the banks of that river and watched as the water rushed by in that wide, still, deep, calm and steady, cold river. And the half boy, our friend, he turned then and looked upstream along the banks of the river, and he saw something. He saw something that he could not quite make out. And he looked, and he looked, and he squinted his eye so that he could see a little better. And slowly, slowly, the thing that he was looking at began to grow as it approached. And soon, soon, he could make out what was coming his way. And believe it or not, it was another boy. And this boy, well, let me tell you about this boy. This boy was half. Yes, half. This boy had a left side of the head, and a left eye, and a left ear, and a left shoulder, a left arm, left elbow, left hand, left side of the chest, left hip, left leg, and a left knee, left ankle, and a left foot, but no right side. And so these two half boys came close to each other, face to face, in fact, and they stood there, eye to eye. And I wonder what happened then. Well, it was just a half look from one of the half boys that caused the response of the other to be offense. And in that offense, a glance, a half glance, was hurled back. And when that half glance landed on the half eye of the other half boy, a grimace spread across his half face, and a snarl came out of his half mouth. And with that snarl came a little spit that landed on the half face of the other half boy, who spat back. And then words were thrown. The word of wrath was hurled back and forth. And then soon it was accompanied by the swinging of fists right and left. And soon these two half boys were locked in a great wrestle. Like two goannas, they went at it, writhing and snarling and tearing and pulling and pushing. Down onto the floor, onto the ground, they wrestled and writhed in this heated conflict that kicked a cloud of dust up into the atmosphere and covered them like a mushroom cloud. And they continued to fight viciously as they rolled and rolled and rolled then into the water. And the heat of their conflict was such that the water began to boil, and steam rose up and covered the earth in a great fog. And the river rose into frothing waves, bubbling, boiling, broiling waves, as the two continued their conflict into the water, and down and down and down they sank, sinking, sinking, sinking down to the bottom of the river, where, strangely, the heat of that conflict welded them together in some strange way, welded them together. And then the coolness of the river as it continued to flow with new, fresh, clean, cool water, replacing the boiling water over and over and over until the river itself cooled the boys and their conflict cooled and the steam fell and the waves calmed, and soon the river had returned to its wide, still, steady, constant, cold, dark, deep self. And if you or I, Hamza, had been walking by the river at this time, we would not have even known what was happening at the bottom of the river, nor what had just happened by the banks of the river.

0: The Beyond Jazz Weekender is back August 14th and 15th at the Bellingen Memorial Hall. Kicking off on Friday evening, the 14th, the Jazz Doof brings Sydney's underground jazz warehouse energy to Bello, led by the scene's standout acts, Haztet, Lux Trevis, and Flux State, fusing spiritual jazz, psychedelic groove, and hybrid electronic beats into a high-energy party where live improvisation meets DJ club culture. Then on Saturday, the 15th, it's the Jazz Social, a sonic journey across global jazz styles from New Orleans brass and Ethio jazz to ambient, electronic, and funk-infused improvisation, featuring 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

0: Welcome back to 2BBB FM Radio, Fig Tree Tales by Nathan and Hamza, here live in Bellingen. Those were some three songs. We Might Just Survive by Clinton Hoy, followed by a apt title of a song for what we just described as a song Swallowed by the Sea by Riverbed Bloomers, which very much depicts just what has happened in the story thus far, with the boy, the two half boys quarreling, fighting, tussling, and disappearing under the waters. And then we end up with the song Dig Deep by Forta. And here we are back on live radio, Nathan.
1: 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Our voices are going out directly from here, this studio out there, and there are some people listening.
0: Right, indeed. No filter, right here, right now. 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Wow.
1: So professional, huh?
0: Oh.
1: The word's wonderful. And so when the half boy goes out to search for that which he does not know he's searching for, he comes into contact with another half. And it seems like it's just going to fit perfectly. But that's not what happens, does it?
0: Oh, I remember when I first heard this story, Nathan, and he asked me, oh, what do you think happens? And I'm like, oh, wow, the union, the fairy tale wedding happens, but no, they fight, they tussle, they fall on the ground, they roll around, there's conflict, and then they are submerged under the mysterious waters, the mysterious rivers.
1: It says this, doesn't it? It says that it's important, that that conflict is important. It's important, it's not going to happen simply and easily. The conflict is important.
0: It is inevitable.
1: Mm-hmm.
0: Inevitable. Necessary. Important, as you say.
1: The wild twin. We spoke about the wild twin last week. And this is another one of those wild twin stories. And so, where are we? We're at the bottom of the river. The half boy, the boy that was born just half and grew up crying and lamenting with the feeling of not belonging in his home village, decided one day that he needed to leave. And so he left and he went out into the wide, wild world, and he traveled and traveled and traveled until he came to a river, and on the banks of that river he encountered another half boy, where he was the right, this other boy was the left. Two half boys standing face to face, and they fell into a ferocious conflict. And that conflict kicked a dust cloud up into the world, and they rolled into the river, and the river began to boil, and their conflict continued under the surface as steam rose and waves rose, until finally the cooling river settled, calmed, and became still once more. So, who knows how long the boys were down there in the bottom of the river. But after some time, on the other side of the river, on the other bank of the river, out emerged from the water a right hand. And then that was followed by a left hand. And the right hand and the left hand pulled and dragged up a head. A whole head, a head that had a right side and a left side, with two eyes and two ears, a nose with two nostrils and a mouth. And after that, shoulders, chest, belly, and two legs. It was a young man who crawled out the other side of that river. A young man who did not know how to use two arms and two legs. A young man who was confused and discombobulated, who began crawling and attempting to stand, but every time he attempted to stand on shaky legs, he would fall. And his arms were operating as if they were controlled individually by two separate beings. He was split, and the integration, the connection, had not yet been made, and so it was not a very pleasant experience. And he stumbled in this way, standing, falling, crawling, crying out in anguish as he made his way and made his way and made his way, until he saw in the distance a village. He saw a village, and so he began to move in his rambling, rumbling way toward the village. And there, on the very edge of the village, there was an elder, and this elder was sitting with one foot in the village and one foot out of the village. This elder was sitting with one foot in the village and one foot out of the village. And this young man stumbled and bumbled his way to this elder and called out for help, saying, help me, I do not know where I am. I do not know where I've come from. And I do not know where I'm going. Help me, help me. And the elder looked at the boy and smiled and said, ah, well, I can help you, because I know the answer to all three of those questions. In fact, it is just one answer, the same answer for all three. You have arrived at the village where you left all those years ago. And you are back. You are home. And furthermore, the elder said to the young man, no one in the village has danced since you left. So, I have an idea. How would you like you and I to dance together back into the village? What do you say? And the boy looked up from the ground into the eyes of the elder, and a smile crept across his face, and he said, okay. And so the old man began to dance, an old man dance. And the young man began to dance, a young man dance. And then it didn't matter that he didn't know how to control his left and rights, because the dance became a dance of joy, a dance of confusion, a dance of integration. And two of them together, the old one and the young one, began to dance their way back into the village. They danced, and they danced, and they danced. Now, as they entered the village, Hamza, first it was the young ones, the children, who saw, and they didn't need much encouraging. The children ran forward and began to dance as well, dance and dance. The children are always ready to dance. And then it was the old ones. The old ones, you know, they've seen a lot, they've been around, and it doesn't take much for them to start shimmering and shaking and dancing in that slow way that old people dance, so that they can dance all night long. And then And then it was the children. The children began to dance. And then it was the adults. Even the adults, they put down their phones. They stopped scrolling social media. They put down their taxes. And they came and they danced. And they were dancing now. And finally, even the teenagers came. And they started dancing too, until the entire village was dancing, dancing, dancing, dancing.

0: dancing people.
1: Can you see it?
0: What is sight? I can see.
1: That village in the very center of you, filled with the sound of dancing feet. And if you're not already dancing, then maybe now's the time.

And while everyone was dancing there, in one of the dwellings, in one of the shelters, there was a collection of women, and they were singing. And they were singing all of the 10,000 songs that are to be sung at a time like this. And the time was the time where a woman was giving birth for the very first time. See, she was going to become a mother for the first time. And this woman gave birth to a beautiful baby girl, perfect in every way, except she was just

Well, I was walking around Byron Town. I wanted to find the lighthouse. So I found a man. I said, hey, man, where's the lighthouse? He said, I don't know. He said, I found a pile of shrooms this morning and everything's a lighthouse. It's pretty trippy, but I wanted to speak to someone who wasn't a hippie. So I found a guy with a suit and tie. He said, oh, I got something that you could buy. I sell houses down on Watergoes Beach. They're only about 10 million each. I said, no thanks, man, I got a better plan. I'm just gonna live out the back of my van. I got a bed, got a stove, got water, got lights,

Well, it was pretty early the next morning. It was probably about the crack of dawn. There was a loud knock on my door from the police. They said, "Oi, get up and get out and get on the floor. You're under arrest for sleeping in your van. Gonna take you down the station, you understand?" I said, "I understand, but I don't agree. This country's supposed to be free. I'd rather eat my own shit than take orders from you, Jack."

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The policeman said, mate, you better do your best, cause you're looking at a $16,000 fine for resisting arrest, trespass, illegal overnight stay.

So I called the local lawyer. I said, hey, mate, I'm pretty broke, you see, but I was thinking maybe you could help me for free. He said, what is this, some kind of joke? I said, hold up, mate, you sound like a good bloke and I got a proposal for you. Just hear me out. I'll write a song about this, and halfway through the song I'll tell everyone about your company, and I'll play it down on Johnson Street on Saturday night. Well, he said, alright. So by the way, if you're in Byron Bay and you're driving along and you whip out a bong and you crash into a police car and leave a big dent, the Byron Bay Beaver Case solicitor's attorneys will beat any price by 5%. Terms and conditions apply. So we went to court, and who would have thought? There was a jury full of hippies. They found me innocent. I could not wait to go out and celebrate and go up to Bruns and find a mate, you know. One of them pretty ones. Well, there was a woman there, and she was dressed in purple. She was bouncing around at the drumming circle. She came up to me real near. She whispered in my ear, and she said, I'll do anything that you want me to do. I said, that's great, there's nothing I want more than potato stew. I got the potatoes, I got vegetable stock, and after that,

She didn't take it too well. 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She put me in my place. She spat on me. She scratched and she yelled, "I hate cooking." Her name was Sue. I said, "Jesus Christ, Sue, all I want's potato stew. Someone's got to cook it. I was hoping it was going to be you." Anyway, I made the stew, gave some to Sue. It was good, had celery and carrots too. But looking back, I should have thickened it out with some corn or mushrooms or something. Just a bit watery, that's all. Anyway, me and Sue went to sleep on a full stomach full of potatoes. Drove down to Mullumbimby. Found a place I could park for free.

0: 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This is Fig Tree Tales on 2BBB FM. We just finished off the story leading into music, first by Afro Moses. If you can walk, you can dance. Very much reflecting that last moment of the story of the dance, the return back to the village, finding of the gift. I myself have actually watched an Afro Moses show. I think it's in the Rhythm Hut back in back in the day before it was closed in Central Coast. And that was a beautiful time. And afterwards, after that song, we had Home by Emma Donovan, the Potbacks, and this and a song by a friend of ours who we just remembered all of a sudden by
1: Lachlan.
0: There you go. Which is literally Talking BVK Byron Bay Solicitors Blues, which is based on a true story by him. And just what a vignette of his life. What an interesting way to live, and what a gift of his gifts in a very very funny, tantalizing, and very unique, honest way. And it is inspiring, you know, it's for all these different ways of people's expressions and experiences. And here we are back in the village of Bellingen here on 2BBB FM live. Hamza and Nathan on Fig Tree Tales with our voice and our story and our song.
1: What a beautiful ability to tell a story through song. As a disclaimer, I'm not 100% certain that it is a true story, but how can we be sure about the truth when we're telling stories or singing songs? So what is truth, really?
0: In fact, it kind of brings me a shout out to Chai, a dear friend of ours who's doing a daily check-in with his truth on his Instagram account. Just interesting how after one of his discussions with us about how we had a conversation about this subjectivity, the truth is very much within the truth of the moment with whoever in a different perspective of the moment, and it can change the subjectivity of things, and yet it holds true. And stories comes back to the topic of stories being such personal and profound ways of telling our story, which is our truth. Whether or not and in many ways, the truth also lies in that infinite word called God. So here we are, speaking of all these things.
1: Have you got a poem for us?
0: Yes. As you pointed out, with the book on the desk, flipped open, again, another of Rumi, poems of ecstasy and longing. In renditions by Coleman Barks, in the book of Love, which was published not too long ago. This was right near Coleman Barks' departure into the infinite afterlife. Here we have the poem, Looking into the Creek. The way the soul is with the senses and the intellect is like a creek. When desire weeds grow thick, intelligence can't flow, and soul creatures stay hidden. But sometimes the reasonable clarity runs so strong, it sweeps the clogged stream open. No longer weeping and frustrated, your being grows as powerful as your wantings were before. More so, laughing and satisfied, the masterful flow lets creatures of the soul appear. You look down and it's lucid dreaming. The gates made of light swing open. You see in.
1: Well, what's happening this weekend?
0: This weekend, wow, it's just... actually, do not have much planned for this weekend. Hey, Nathan, it seems like a bit... I've been having a big couple of weeks, and I'm looking for something soft. With that said, there is a fire that's happening over the weekend with by Mali. Hearthfire, a community event of song and storyteller himself, Mali.
1: Great storyteller. Kids and families down at the community gardens on Saturday afternoon, if you'd like to go down and a little donation, that would be wonderful. And if you're looking to have a bit of a dance, you can go down to the brewery tonight and see DJ Clever One from 6 p.m. That would be wonderful. And and Saturday night, of course. Saturday night
0: we've got Catharsis, which is one of Khaja. This is a shout out to Khaja, who's running Catharsis. If you want more information, you can look online. It is a showcase of some of Bellingen's local alternative electronic artists, featuring quite a panoply of Bellingen talent on the decks.
1: All those local artists. All proceeds go to the artists, and also it's raising money for Gambangia Elders Fund and frontline activists. So it's a beautiful cause, and 7.5 hours of music to get your groove onto in the Bellingen Memorial Hall, so you can check that out as well.
0: Beautiful.
1: And then we're on to another week, and we'll be traveling through that week and arriving back here next Thursday for another Fig Tree Tales.
0: Another time here on beautiful Bellingen land, the Gumbengir land. What a whiz of time this story has taken. It's a very potent story. Maybe just some quick reflections on this story, Nathan. We actually recently told this story with live dance and theatre with our dear friend Troy. Shout out to dear friend Troy. Troy. The story of finding the wound, finding the gift in the wound and bringing it back to the village. What's your little reflections before we end off, Nathan? What's anything that comes up for you?
1: You could probably say that for each of us, there is us. There is the human self and the one that lives in this world, that has a name, that has parents, that has personality, and that has a journey to traverse in this life, a birth and a death, and that along with that one, there is another one. There's another one. There's another one out there, perhaps another half, perhaps a twin, what we talked about last week, the wild twin, or the soul twin, as I've heard it described in some Toltec teachings, the soul twin. So perhaps this is a story about reuniting with the soul twin. Perhaps it's a story. I told this story around the fire once, and present was an African man, and he came out after, and he said, that's a story from my people. And immediately I felt a tension in my chest. Oh, no. And he said, you told it well.
0: Bless.
1: But he said, the way that story's been described by Michael Mead is actually incorrect. And he said to me, it's actually about our meeting, our human meeting with our cosmic self. With our cosmic vast self, and what that means. So he said that to me. He also said to me, you will not be a true storyteller until... Have I ever told you this
0: before? Oh, no, you've not told me this part. Until...
1: He said, one day you will meet... you must, in order to be considered a storyteller, you must meet an old African woman and tell her a story that will cause her to spit on you. And once you're spat on by an old African woman, then you are a storyteller.
0: Wow. What a rite of initiation.
1: And I have not yet been spat on by an old African lady.
0: Wow. Here we are. On the journey. On a journey. We shall see if that does come to life and fruition, and That would be a story to share.
1: Yes.
0: Maybe a trip to Africa someday.
1: Maybe.
0: To the land, the original land, the big deep, where stories grow like trees.
1: I would love that, yes. Oh, wow. So yeah, that's it. And also the dance, you know, the dance that say to, you know, the part of your journey is to leave home and to return. Mm. And when you return, you bring with you a gift that you found out there. Mm. And the gift of the integration with your other self. Mm. We live in a beautiful village here in Bellingen, and part of the work that I do, part of the work that I know that you do, is helping people, encouraging people, guiding people to share their unique genius or their gift with the village, so that we all may share together in each other's uniqueness. What we don't need is a village full of the same. Mm. We need each person to be bringing their uniqueness, their gift to the village, so that we can all share in that. Mm. So in saying that, let's wrap off. We'll leave you with some beautiful instrumental music from Benji Wertheimer and John Descartes, Tabla Breath, and as we say goodbye, we also remember to rise back from the surface, from underneath the roots of the fig tree, thanking all of the energies that have been with us, supporting us during this time. Thank you, Hamza. Mm. Thank you all for listening. And this has been Fig Tree Tales.
0: Thank you, Nathan. Thank you. Thank you, dear ones. Bring your gifts, find your gifts, and spread your gifts, my dear friends.
1: Bye.

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1: Hello, I'm Lewis Donaldson. Qantas and the Australian and International Pilots Association say they have reached a provisional agreement on a wage deal, avoiding industrial action. It comes after the airline's long-haul pilots this week voted in favour of industrial action, including 24-hour stoppages and delayed sign-ons. The Pilots Association says they're hopeful the agreement can be formalised in the coming days. Qantas says it was pleased to have reached an in-principle agreement on a deal that would include significant pay increases and rostering improvements. Physical Disability Australia is asking the government to rethink how it measures the success of the NDIS. CEO Suzanne Gearing has addressed an NDIS Senate Committee inquiry in Perth today. She says the bill in its current form doesn't recognise that inclusion is not a cost to society, but rather a return on humanity.
2: Let's measure success not by what we cut, but by what we enable. Not by how much we restrict access, but by how many people we lift into employment, community participation and independence. Not by who has won this battle, but by how well we collaborate together to achieve an outcome that works for everyone.
1: If passed, it will lead to the biggest structural change to the National Disability Insurance Scheme. Advocates have raised concerns about the cuts and outcomes for people with disability. The ABC has apologised for its controversial segment which described the murder of mining magnate Gina Rinehart. Managing Director Hugh Marks announced the ABC would remove the content and say they have apologised to Ms Rinehart. The ABC Ombudsman found the film did not breach editorial policies but had fallen short of community expectations. The public broadcaster says the relevant material has been removed from the episode, part of the Race Around the World series. An Indigenous education expert says the latest NAPLAN results demonstrate schools are failing Indigenous students. The results released this week reveal more than 60% of Indigenous children in the NT required additional support for reading and numeracy. Charles Darwin University's Associate Professor Tracy Woodruff has told NIRS News it's an unfair system.
3: In Australia, your intelligence is measured in English. And if you don't happen to speak English as a first, second or even third language, but you're expected to take an assessment in that language, it sets you off at a disadvantage already.
1: Labor MP Ed Husic has announced he is taking a short period of medical leave to recover from injuries sustained in a serious multi-vehicle crash. Mr Husic was driving home along the M7 on Tuesday night when a truck hit the rear of his sedan. Husic was discharged on Wednesday with minor abrasions, fractures and a concussion. New South Wales police confirmed the truck was a B-double and that a ute was also caught up in the incident near Richmond Road. New research provides the first global review linking high temperatures and heat waves to poorer mental health in children and young people. Shannon Kirkwood has the details.
4: The findings show adverse mental health outcomes increase by almost 1% for children with every 1 degree Celsius rise in daily temperature. The review found children aged between 5 and 15 years are the most vulnerable. Their risk of poor mental health outcomes increases by 25% during heat waves and by 1.5% in higher temperatures. Flinders University's Jacqueline Stevens says some of the reasons for this include disruptions to outdoor activities, education and recreational opportunities.
1: And to sport, Australian Talia Gibson will be in the third round of the Toronto WTA event later this evening, where she'll play Ekaterina Alexandrova. Earlier today, Maya Joint won her second round match, while Australia's number one men's player Alex de Minaur will take on Cameron Norrie in the third round of the Montreal ATP Masters tomorrow morning, Australian time.
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5: Yoo-wee! Babagung orang nyanyawajar yula darala. Father gave us the land in the dreaming. Maral kundi julugurai yarang jagi. Every part of the earth is sacred. Nia yari julu maral gundi, maral julu niambandi. We are a part of the earth and the earth is a part of us.
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5: 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Hello, I've come back to see you. I am a friend, but don't be angry. Yamage nganyu di barmaran, gungubu bin. Galawana ngalgira. Here is my family, here are my friends, but don't harm us. Yam nginundi wajar, yam nganyundi wajar, ngibr gungumbu wala. My land, this is your land, so let's be friends. Yinigay, this radio station, Triple B, is on Gumbangir homeland. Yoo-wee!
6: Hello and welcome to Bread and Circuses with Jazz on 2BBB. This will be my last week for a little while. I'm going on a holiday for 9 weeks. And I was pretty time poor this week, so my playlist is just some of my favorite songs from all my other playlists from the last, I think about 20, 21 shows I've done since I started. Okay, so this first one is by Jeffrey Lewis. Sorry, no, it's by Crass, but it's covered by Jeffrey Lewis. It's The Gas Man Cometh. Maybe language warning.
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I'd be a frontline reporter on war-torn slaughter, but I'd risk being taken captive, so I'll stay passive.

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I'll be working for a revolution. I'll be working till I'm dead.

That was The Lurkers with No Gods, No Masters. Before that, also The Lurkers with Pacifist. Both those songs off an album called Padlock and Chain. They're a band from Wollongong. Before that, I played Bloody Revolutions by Crass. That's an excellent song. It's a critique of communism from an anarchist perspective, just saying that any form of state control or centralized power is no good. Yep. Okay. Next, language warning. This is Jordan Smart with Who Would Jesus Bomb? You're listening to 2BBB with Jazz.

you to ask yourself, well, what would Jesus do? Would Jesus vote Republican, or would it be Democrat? Would he be chanting 4 more years or wear a MAGA hat?

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The most lavish of lifestyle,

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1: 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Before that, Eddie Current, Suppression Ring, Color Television. And then before that, Average Joey with Hallelujah, I'm a Bum. And at the top, Who Would Jesus Bomb by Jordan Smart. The next couple of songs I'm going to play are two songs that a bunch of friends and I performed at our dear friend's funeral, dressed up as pirates. Long story. Anyway, this is Grace Petrie with The Losing Side. Language warning. 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This is Bread and Circuses with Jazz.

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And then one day I start to worry that I'm gonna be a goner before I read all the books I want. 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

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And don't ever underestimate the fitness of the determined Jehovah's Witness. And don't ever, ever take for granted what grew from every kiss you planted. If a heart can break, then a heart can feel. It's to know that you're alive and real, like the rattle and bounce. And a little white ball, not a number on a roulette wheel. And hair, it turns grey, and skin, it turns to leather. But the best thing about growing old is we all do it together.

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This is Bread and Circuses with Jazz on 2BBB. That was Combat Wombat with Plant Dem Seed. Before that, Folk Insomnia by Darren Hanlon. And then a couple of songs that are very dear to my heart. Alila Deanne, The Pirate's Gospel, and Grace Petrie with The Losing Side. I'm going to play a song by Mariam now, Be the Change, The Shelter. Enjoy.

0: Language warning.
1: Due to unprecedented civil unrest, all forms of protest are now classified as acts of terrorism. This is not a test. This is not a test.
2: Coward, traitor, liar, foe. Grab a tyrant by the toe. Fuck a fascist puppet show. Line them up like dominoes. Never bow to a bitch in a toupee. Yelling free speech, but controlling what the news say. The Lorax called, it's time to find a new shade. RuPaul's never seen a beat that bad on Drag Race.

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Huh? Asking ChatGPT to define GDP, to fund an education when half the country can't read. Well, now it's clicking for me. You need the people asleep, and knowledge is the greatest threat to propaganda machines. Remember, books don't burn, they just quietly vanish. So don't wait till it's too late to panic. Iceberg, Titanic, threat level orange. Don't you see that they're ignoring our rights? It's fascism wrapped in red, blue, and white.

In the basement flat by the garages where the people dump their mattresses, Esther's in her kitchen making sandwiches. The slats on her blinds are all wonky and skewed. 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She wipes her forehead with her wrist. 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Her eyes are sore, her muscles ache, she cracks a beer and swigs it. She holds it to her thirsty lips and necks it till it's finished. It's 4:18 a.m. again. Her brain is full from all she's done that day. She knows that she won't sleep a wink before the sun is on its way. 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She's worried all the time. She don't know how she's supposed to put it from her mind.

Kay Tempest with Europe Is Lost. Before that, Earth to Eve with Threat Level Orange, and at the top, Mariam with Be the Change. This is Bread and Circuses with Jazz on to Triple B. The next handful of songs I'm going to play are about my least favorite profession. Try and guess what it is. This is Salt with Don't Shoot, Guns Down.

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2: I don't need to hide. I don't even need a spine.

That was Pinch Points with Copper. They are an excellent band from Melbourne. Before that, Combat Wombat with Police Brutality. I can't remember if they're from Melbourne or Sydney. I'll check that. Before that, Serve and Protect by M.G. Barnes. And at the top, Don't Shoot Guns Down by Salt. Okay, I'm going to play Lambrini Girls. This song is called Special Different. Language warning on the next few songs. 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This is Bread and Circuses.

That was Barker with Black Matriarchy, a song about the resilience of First Nations women. Before that, Petrol Girls with Sick and Tired. There's some good themes here. That was about misogyny and the patriarchy. And at the top, Lambrini Girls, Special Different, about neurodivergence and how it's hard to navigate this world at times. Next, we have Jordan Smart with Confessions of a CEO. Language warning. 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

was Will Varley with Send My Love to the System. Before that, a quick song by Carson Murphy, Billionaires Should Not Exist. Before that, Johanna Rose with Eat the Rich. And, oh wow, I played a few songs before that. Carsey Blanton, Rich People. At the top, we had Jordan Smart with Confessions of a CEO. Right. You're listening to Bread and Circuses with Jazz on 2BBB. I'm going to play a beautiful song by John Craigie now. It is called I Wrote Mr. Tambourine Man, and I don't know why I keep talking like a robot. Anyway, here we go.

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1: Thanks, IGA. Before the Spon ad just then, we had Cracker with Torches and Pitchforks. Before that, John Craigie, I Wrote Mr. Tambourine Man. It's coming to the end of my show. I'm going to play one more song by Tracy Chapman. She's got her ticket, like me. I've got my ticket. And I'm not sure where I'm going, but that's a story for another time. You've been listening to Bread and Circuses with Jazz on 2BBB. Catch you in 9 weeks. Bye.

Hello and welcome to the National Community Radio Network Folk Show. I'm Jane Bauer and I've just got back from the 54th Top Half Folk Festival, which was in the Ross River Resort in Central Australia. And on the last day, in the morning, the last event was a Ted Egan tribute because he comes from Alice Springs and he has recently died. So I'm going to play from an album, A Town Like Alice, Ted Egan, with the Letty Cat song, A Town Like Alice.

That's Felicity Dowd with Rusty Nail, and she was performing at the Top Hearth Folk Festival between the 1st and 4th of May. And I'm going to be playing a few tracks from that because I've just got back from the Top Hearth Folk Festival. I went hiking for a few weeks afterwards, so it's a little bit of a time delay. Before Felicity, I would like to also say about Felicity, I'm really impressed with the way that she's contributing to festivals, not just as a performer, but sharing her skills with other festival goers and also involved in the organisation of festivals. Before that, I started off the program with the late Ted Egan with the song A Town Like Alice from an album of the same name, the song being written by Letty Cat. So, also at the festival, I met Anne Toner. She's from Tasmania, been living in Tasmania for a long time, but now in South Australia. And she sang this song around a fire, and she passed on a CD to me so I could play the official version of Someday Soon from the album Now to the Sea. The song actually won the Folk Federation of Tasmania Songwriting Award, and it's called the Mike Silverwood Award. Tasmanian Song of the Year. It's a great song. It's poignant about the death of her sister.

0: That's the Roaring Forties with the Dr. Seuss song Waltzing with Bears, and it's from their album Shore Leave. And before that, it was Antona with Someday Soon from her album Now to the Sea. I'll be playing more of her in the future. Let's go to Kev Carmody, one of my favourites, First Nations singer-songwriter, from his album Bloodlines with Freedom.
1: Human freedom's fundamental, and just to say right, equality's that thin line between wrong and right. When the earth is denuded, her creatures oppressed,

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The industrial savages keep the oppressed so poor. Resistance will break the stealth eagle's claw. Peace is much more than the absence of war.

Well, I hope you are singing along with that. That's Dougie MacLean's Caledonia, Caledonia being Scotland, and it's from an album by Humbug, Fields of Barley, and I got sent that just recently by Mal Bennett, who's one of the members of the band Humbug. And before that, it was Kev Carmody from his album Bloodlines with Freedom. Well, we're just over halfway through the program, which is being pre-recorded in the studios of Radio Adelaide in South Australia. I'm Jane Power, and this is The Folk Show, and you can listen to it on the station you're listening to now at the same time each week. We're going to go now to another Australian folk group. This is Blackwood, and it's from their album Home Soon. And this is a song being sung by Jane Thompson, one of the members. And it looks like she's written the song as well, because the notes say, "I wrote this song for my friend Natalie, a quiet, inspirational woman whilst working in her organic herb farm in Malden." So here we are with Hands in the Soil.

Maybe there's life down here. Being performed there live by Lucy Wise and Stephen Tabiner. Now, most of you know Lucy in that kind of context, but Stephen Tabiner is usually the musical director of Spooky Men's Chorale. And that's from an album which doesn't see... Oh, Songs in Rooms is the title of their album. And I think that they wrote that song. I'm fairly sure they did. Before that, it was Jane Thompson, a member of Blackwood, with Hands in the Soil from the Blackwood album Home Soon. We're going to stay with Australian. This is Dobe Newton, who normally is performing with the Bushwhackers, but here he is on his Todd. And it's from a Convict Can't Be Trusted album, and it's the Bush Dance.

That's Scottish singer-songwriter Alistair Hewlett, who spent a lot of time in Australia. And it's Everyone I Know, and it's from the In the Back Streets of Paradise album. And before that, it was Dope Newton with The Bush Dance, and it's from the album Convict Can't Be Trusted. Right, this one's from Ireland, Irish folk quintet, and they do satirical social commentary songs. This is, and they're called Someone's Sons, and this is called The Boom Is Back.

That's US progressive bluegrass band The Punch Brothers from their album Antiphogmatic with the track Rye Whiskey. That's from their second album, I should mention. And before that, it was Someone's Sons, the Irish folk quintet with The Boom Is Back. And I've come to the end of the program. Hope you've enjoyed my selection of music this week. Please listen to me on the same station at the same time next week, wherever you are in Australia. I'm Jane Bauer. This has been pre-recorded in the studios of Radio Adelaide in South Australia. Until next time, look after yourself, care for your family and friends, and don't forget to carry out random acts of kindness. And to go out on, this is Simon Bradley and Luke Plum, Australian musicians, from their album Wintering Out, and aren't we all at the moment? And this is Lads Like Beer Set.

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1: If it wasn't for my son Sam, who came into 2BBB one day and trying to find some work experience, and dear Leo put him on, and then Sam said to me, you know, he said you should talk to Leo about maybe doing a show of, you know, of some golden greats or something, you know, and blimey, I've been doing it for 15 years. I actually went and did the basic sort of idea about radio with the BBC in London way back in the 70s, because I was going to get a job talking about the Australian music scene. Like, it was like just going to be like a weekly spot, you know. So I went through this whole thing with the Beeb and found it absolutely fascinating. But that never came off. However, the love of radio never kind of left me, you know. Mm-hmm. And so, you know, when I thought, well, gee, there might be an opportunity to do that, which I have to keep my hand in with the music business and do some radio as well.
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1: When getting a cab means giving Warren a buzz. Yeah, that's Triple B.

It is, what is it? It's 26 minutes to 8 o'clock on 2BBFM, and it's time for another session of the Googs Files, and it's time to start again. That was Jebediah starting us again from their 2024 album called Oiks, which came out on the 12th of April 2024. Jebediah from Perth. We'll have another band from Perth in the next set, but yes, it's time for our little retro series that's been going this year of things that happen week by week, anywhere from now back to 2020. Now, there will be some things that are a little bit older just by chance tonight, because they were in the folder to do with this week back over the 4 or 5 years that we're spanning. So, yes, some of them will be older than that. But to get us underway, Joan of Arc from London and You Don't Know, a song recorded in Boston Sound Studios and released on their Bandcamp site 1st of August last year. We'll hear from The Stems, who come from Perth, Falling from the Sky, a single released as part of their 40th anniversary celebrations, August 2024. We'll hear from a French band, well, French-English band, Anglo-French dark electronic rock, The Noise Who Runs, and The Summer Talking. It is, after all, summer over in Britain and France at the moment. And from an album called Re-Gen X, released 8th of May for the European approaching summer. So this is a song out this year. And then we'll go over to Adelaide with The Empty Threats, and a song released 31st of July 2021, part of an anti-religious bent with the power of mindful rock and roll from an Adelaide band, The Empty Threats, and it's just called K. Let's get underway. From London, Joan of Arc and You Don't Know. On 3BB, these are the Googs Files.

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0: is there anything magical, Mum?
1: That's a brand new song. Well, not brand new, but new this year. The Empty Threats with Kay from Adelaide. It's a new take on a song that came out in July 2021. And yes, Kay. Well, we heard from France, The Noise Who Runs with The Summer Talking, and it is summer over that side of the world at the moment. But released 8th of May, so it's new this year. We heard from Perth, The Stems with Falling from the Sky, part of their 40th anniversary celebrations back in 2024, and from their Bandcamp page, 1st of August of that year. And at the start of it, we heard from Joan of Arc from London, recorded in Boston and released on Bandcamp 1st of August last year, and You Don't Know. It is 7 minutes to eight on a Thursday evening. You're listening to the Googs Files, and I'm Googs. Coming up in the next set, from Portland, Oregon, Slater Kinney, one of the great duos over the last 20, 30 years. Goes back to the late 90s, and from Portland, Oregon, as I said, a remastered version from an album originally released in February 1999. It was the band's fourth studio album, and there have been several re-releases over the years. Slater Kinney will start this set off with Hot Rock. Then we'll hear The Loons from Newcastle, Surf Rock, a single from August 2024. They're about to start a national tour, which will run from the 7th to the 28th of September. Coming up in this set, The Mountain Goats, one of my favourite bands of all time, and they're from North Carolina. The 20th edition of their album that this comes off was last October. And they have a brand new album due out tomorrow, The Mountain Goats from North Carolina, this year, a song that was part of the first decade, but as I mentioned, re-released October last year, a song called This Year. You remember the one, don't you? I'm going to make it through this year if it kills me. Yes, indeed. And then the last in the set, Body and Soul from Lady Lion. They're from Sydney. A single released on their Bandcamp page, 31st of July 2024. Slater Kinney from Portland, Oregon, starts this set off with a tune called Hot Rock. On 2BBB, you're listening to the Googs Files. On a Thursday evening, it's 5 to 8.

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That's Lady Lion from Sydney, and Body and Soul, a single released on their Bandcamp page 31st of July 2024. Immediately before that, you heard The Mountain Goats. Isn't that a great song? I'm going to make it through this year if it kills me. And that was off their 20th anniversary edition of the album that's on. And a brand new album is coming out for The Mountain Goats tomorrow. They're from North Carolina, kind of folk rock, but more of the rock than folk. And The Mountain Goats with I'm Gonna Make It Through This Year If I Kills Me, the 20th anniversary edition, came out last October. Before that, surf rock from Newcastle with The Loons and Money Honey. And we heard Slater Kinney from Portland, Oregon, and their song Hot Rock. A mastered reversion of an album originally released in February of 1999. 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It's 11 minutes past 8 on a Thursday evening. Coming up next is Wolf and Chain from Adelaide, and a tune they released in August 2023. This has seen them good over the last couple of years. It's a song called Phantom. It's huge on Triple J, a favourite on Apple Music, added as a soundtrack on Channel 7's AFL coverage in 2023. That's how important to the world that Wolf and Chain and their song Phantom was. From Indigenous singer-songwriter Tia Agostolo, we're going to hear a tune called Outer Space. She's not from outer space, really. She comes from northern Queensland, but some people might think that that is outer space. From an album called Thick Skin, and included in her set on Triple J, Live at the Wireless at the Lansdowne Pub back in 2019. Yes, we're going all around the town and the time. Tia Agostolo and Outer Space. We'll hear from Zebrahead from California, a band formed in 1996, and a song they added to all streaming services in August of 2021 called Lay Me to Rest. And in this set, we'll finish with a lady called Sophia Mingrosso from California, from an album called Unforgiven, released in November of 2024. And My Mind Splits in Two. 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

A couple of acts from California at the end of that set. That was Sophia Mengroso and Mind Splits in Two from California, an album called Unforgiven, released in November 2024. The single came out in April, so they spread that right across the year, just about. Also from California, a band formed in 1996, and I've played them over the years ever since. Great punk rock, pop punk, Zebrahead with Lay Me to Rest, and added to all major streaming services in August of 2021. We heard from Queensland Tia Gostolo, and I mentioned she was from Northern Queensland, but her song was Out of Space. Tia Gostolo comes from Mackay in Northern Queensland, but moved to Sydney during the pandemic and has been there ever since, and performed that song at the Lansdowne Pub back in 2019 for Triple J. And at the start of that set, we had Wolf and Chain from with a song called Phantom. They're from Adelaide, and a song released in 2023, and as I mentioned before, soundtrack to Channel 7's AFL coverage back in 2023. 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It's 8:30 on a Thursday evening, and coming up in the next set from Sydney, a band that took on the world during the COVID pandemic with their song King of Suburbia, Tales of the Times, as it works to break down the delusions of power and prestige. There was a lot of stuff said about COVID, how it didn't seem to be fair between the upper echelons of society and the plain workers, who seem to have to put up with more of the isolation and all that stuff than people of privilege. But, you know, you might think that's right or wrong. Polymer and King of Suburbia. From last August, a band from Sydney who have moved to Berlin called Lady Lazarus, a tune called Rude, and a female-led punk band, as I said, moved from Sydney to Berlin in the last couple of years. From Melbourne, we'll hear The Gnomes and I'm Not the One. From Frankston, with aspirations to follow the tracks of 60s pop bands like the Easy Beats, and a single that they released last July 2025. And we'll finish with a track from Stella C, who come from Alice Springs. Their song Breathe Again from their Bandcamp page, 1st of August 2025. Polymer to start off with their King of Suburbia track, and having a go at the authorities' uneven-handed dealing with the COVID pandemic. On 2BBB. Here comes from Sydney, the King of Suburbia. 2BBB. Nothing to be proud of, I wouldn't think.

the Beyond Jazz Weekender is back August 14th and 15th at the Bellingen Memorial Hall. Kicking off on Friday evening the 14th, the Jazz Doof brings Sydney's underground jazz warehouse energy to Bello, led by the scene's standout acts, Haztet, Lux Trevis, and Flux State, fusing spiritual jazz, psychedelic groove, and hybrid electronic beats into a high-energy party where live improvisation meets DJ club culture. Then on Saturday the 15th, it's the Jazz Social, a sonic journey across global jazz styles from New Orleans brass and Ethio jazz to ambient, electronic, and funk-infused improvisation, featuring vibrant Melbourne band Black Jesus Experience, Sydney sax star Jeremy Rose's Infinity Group, Bellingen's own ensemble William Street, plus Master Sonics, Dance Makers Collective, DJ Von Sturmer, and much more. 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August 14th and 15th at the Memorial Hall, the Beyond Jazz Weekender is a very jazzy sponsor of 2BBB.

A band that shows that even in the isolation of a place like Alice Springs, there is still post-punk music being played and recorded. Stella C from Alice Springs and Breathe Again, and released to their Bandcamp page August last, 2025. From Melbourne were the Gnomes and I'm Not the One. I mentioned that they came from Frankston with aspirations to follow trends like back in the 60s, bands like the Easy Beats. And yeah, I guess there was a similarity. The Gnomes with I'm Not the One, released 31st of July last year. We heard Lady Lazarus, a band from Sydney, female-led punk, and they now reside in Berlin and living up the high life, touring Europe quite often, Lady Lazarus and Rude. And at the start of the set, a band that released an album a year into the COVID pandemic. The album was called Zealot's Box, a tale of the times, waking as it works to the breakdown and the delusions of power and prestige. A bit esoteric, but yes, Polymer and the King of Suburbia. It's all very well being a king, but do you have solutions to things like the COVID pandemic? It's one of the earliest things I ever saw on TV. It was during the COVID era, and how dumb Donald Trump looked as he tried to suggest that people should ingest themselves with some terrible poison. I can't remember what it was. It's just, yes, but anyway, he's a silly buffoon, isn't he? On 2BBB, it's 10 to 9, and you're listening to the Googs Files. And coming up next, from an album called Turn Off My Brain, seems like somebody's done that tonight, from Las Vegas, Vicious Dreams, and a song called Too Tough, released on the 9th of August to LG Records in LA back in 2024. We'll hear Australian band The Vendettas, and from an album called Who's Who in the Zoo from the 15th of August last year. This was the lead-in single, and they were suggesting, in this chaotic world, we all just should sit down and take a step backwards and view the chaotic world from a distance. Who's Who in the Zoo from the Vendettas, urging us to settle down. A band that has members from Adelaide and Sydney, Teenage Jones, and Between You and Me. The two bands collided or met together to record a single called Painless back in July 2024, captured live by the ABC at Triple J Studios in September 2024. They did the two bands together on Live at the Wireless, Teenage Jones from Adelaide, Between You and Me from Sydney, and Painless. That's the third tune in. And we'll finish this set with a band from the Illawarra called Dirty Suits, and released to all major streaming services on the Foghorn label last August. Dirty Suits will bring you Blackwater Bay. On 2BBB FM, we start this set off from Las Vegas, Vicious Dreams, and they think they're just too tough.

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a band from the Illawarra called Dirty Suits and their track Blackwater Bay, released on Foghorn Records last August. We heard before that the Vendettas, Australian band Who's Who in the Zoo, was an article about them, 15th of August last year, and that was the lead-in single for the Vendettas called Settle Down. We heard Teenage Jones from Adelaide and Between You and Me from Sydney get together on a track called Painless, and they were captured live by the ABC at Triple J Studios in September 2024. The other track in that set came from Las Vegas band Vicious Dreams, and from an album called Turn Off My Brain, the tune was just Too Tough. On 2BBB, it's 7 minutes past nine on a Thursday evening. You're listening to the Googs Files. And coming up in the next set, a band from Brisbane called Gloves, with a strange phenomena in modern day typing, or whatever you call it. Half the time these bands leave the vowels out of the middle of the words. And it's amazing how we soon get to realise we don't need all those letters. G-L-V-E-S. What else could it be but gloves? They're from Brisbane. A song called Honesty. A song about a relationship you can't disconnect from. Single released to Bandcamp last August. We'll hear from Quebec in Canada, Too Bad Eugene, and a tune called Everything Is Over. Comes out on People of Punk Rock Records, and just the other day, 31st of July 2026. We'll hear Teen Jesus and the Gene Teasers from Canberra and a song called Dull. It's a single from their album I Love You Too, released September 2024. And we'll finish this coming set with a band from Los Angeles called Ampage and their track Bamboozler. Garage hard rock since the late 70s. They've been around a long time. And during COVID, they were part of the soundtrack to the original motion picture Falling Higher, story of Ampage, a 48-year history of the band, made so that people would have something to look at home in Los Angeles during the pandemic. Ampage and Bamboozler will be the final song in this set. First song comes from Brisbane band Gloves with no vowel in the middle. Honesty is the song. On to 2BBB, you're listening to the Googs Files on a Thursday night. And yes, a band with no vowels

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0: is a lie.
1: And that's a band called Ampage. And they come from Los Angeles, a garage hard rock band that started in the late 70s. And during the COVID times, they took advantage of not being able to tour by making a motion picture about their history, a 40-year history. And I'd never heard of them, but that's all right. That was pretty good. That tune from a band from Los Angeles, Ampage and Bamboozler. We heard from Canberra outfit Teen Jesus and the Gene Teasers and a tune called Dull, the single from their album I Love You Too that came out in September of 2024. From Quebec, People of Punk Rock Records have just put out a compilation and from Quebec, Too Bad Eugene was the band, and Everything Is Over, this punk, People of Punk Rock Records compilation released 31st of July, just a week ago. And at the start of the set, from Brisbane, Gloves and Honesty, from their Bandcamp page, 8th of August 2025. It is 24 past 9 on 2 Triple BFM and you're listening to the Googs Files, and we do in sets of four songs, and until we get near the end, sometimes they're a bit shorter right near the end depending on time. Coming up in this set, The Real Jobs, and they're from Bergen in Norway. We always have at least one song from Bergen in Norway. It's got a very punk spirit about it. And while we say that, they have up on their website Spirit Punk or Evil Boy Band. And they haven't made up their mind yet whether they are Spirit Punk or an Evil Boy Band. Good heavens. The Real Jobs, they're called, and Torched by an Angel. We're going to go to Dublin in Ireland after that for a band called Cruel Sister, song about intrusive thoughts, and released to their Bandcamp page in July 2023, Cruel Sister and Hands. From Denver, Colorado, a mob simply calling themselves Poor Me, and a song called Love Struck from Bandcamp page 1st of August 2021. And we'll finish this set with a Sydney band called Flowers for Jane, and a single on Glowing Ember Records from July last year, 2025, and Fade Away. We start this set with our obligatory song from Bergen in Norway by The Real Jobs, and Torched by an Angel. 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There.

I was torched by an angel. She took me to her stable. Then she said, I'm awake.

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From Sydney, they're a band called Flowers for Jane from the 25th of July last year, a single released on Glowing Ember Records. It's strange reading some of this stuff sometimes because they still write the publicity as if you get a real object in your hand. But, of course, most of the music is MP3s or other such ways of making music that's just a dot on the page that you click. There's no singles or tapes or stuff like that, even though one of the main record companies I use is Cheer Squad Records and Tapes from Wally Meany, his record company. But anyway, that's another issue. Glowing Ember Records, but there's no real record. Flowers for Jane and Fade Away. We heard from Denver, Colorado, a band called Poor Me, and from their Bandcamp page, 1st of August 2021, a tune called Love Struck. From Dublin in Ireland, we heard Cruel Sister and a song called Hands from their Bandcamp page on 27th of July 2023. And at the start of that, our obligatory song from Bergen in Norway, Spirit Punk or Evil Boy Band. You heard them mention the Evil Boy Band part in the lyrics to the song. The Real Jobs, they're called, and Torched by an Angel was the song. On 2BBFM, it's 18 minutes to 10, and you're listening to The Googs Files. Coming up in this set from Adelaide, a band called Placement, who back in October 2021 put out a three-song EP. Physical copies have sold out years ago, but the digital songs still remain on their Bandcamp page. Placement and Lost Son. We'll hear from AJ Steele, released to streaming services on the 26th of July last year, a tune called Where Is the Love? AJ Steele, I think they're from Sydney. We'll hear from a band from Surrey in the UK called Objaydar, O-B-J-A-Y-D-A, a song inspired by a viral video on YouTube by Gary Turk encouraging us to stop looking down at our smartphones. The phones may be smart, but most people's reliance on them is not. Objaydar and Look Up Song. And from Perth, a band called Getting Dumber, A Love So Little. Name Your Own Price on Bandcamp, and this single just released a month ago, 8th of July. Getting Dumber on their Bandcamp page. On 2BBFM, we start off with a band from Adelaide called Placement and Lost Son.

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brand new from Perth, a band called Getting Dumber, and I Love So Little. Well, it was released to their Bandcamp page on the 8th of July, just the other week. Well, a month ago, nearly now. Before that, we heard new from Surrey, Objay Dar, and Look Up Song, in trying to inspire people to get your head out of your phone and look up. Good idea. Good idea indeed. AJ Steele before that with Where Is The Love, a song that's now a year old. And from Adelaide we heard Placement with Lost Son. Physical copies of their EP are sold out, but you can still get the download from their Bandcamp site. Placement from Adelaide and Lost Son. On 2 Triple BFM, you're listening to The Googs Files. Coming up, North American band Vicious Kitty with Innocent Girl. And from an EP that was released to streaming services back in July 2023. We'll hear from Melbourne, Grass Stains and Indie Pop Punk, Secrets, a single from an album called Safe Haven that was released in December 2023. We'll hear from Stampf, S-T-A-M-P-F, Lost and Found. And this is a hard rock band from Switzerland and released in February this year. We've been from America to Melbourne to Switzerland, and we'll come back to Wollongong to finish the set off with a band called Droves and Operator from their Bandcamp page, 30th of July 2021. Starting in America, going to Melbourne, going to Switzerland, and coming back to Wollongong. We get around a bit here on the Googs Files.

And that was a band from Wollongong called Droves and their song Operator from July 2021. We heard from Switzerland, a band called Stumpf and their track Lost and Found. From Melbourne band Grass Stains, we heard a song called Secrets, and at the start of that set from the US, Vicious Kitty and Innocent Girl. On 2BBFM, it's 10:15, and you're listening to the Googs Files on 2BBFM. Coming up in the next set from Boston, Massachusetts, and their track Lost and Found. From Melbourne band Grass Stains, we heard a song called Secrets, and at the start of that set from the US, Vicious Kitty and Innocent Girl. On 2BBFM, it's 10:15. And

Bandcamp page, August 2023, Fiddlehead, and a song called Sleepy Head. We'll hear from indie rock band from Perth called Sad Hill. This band made up of ex-members from Emperors and Kowalewski. Sad Hill and a tune they call Heavy Metal. I wonder if it is. We'll hear the Spackles with A Bag of Bees and a new single from a Boston band on Rumbar Records. That's a great record company and they release magic stuff. Check them out on their Bandcamp site, Boston label Rumbar Records, The Spackles and A Bag of Bees. We'll hear from Sydney band Largo, L-A-H-G-O, and off their Bandcamp page, a six-song EP called No Love Lost, right? And The Wait Is Over on 2BBB FM. We go to Boston, Massachusetts first in this set, and Fiddlehead with a song called Sleepy Head on 2BBB. 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

A band from Sydney called Largo, and off their 6-track EP on Bandcamp from August last year, The Wait Is Over. The EP, 6 songs, No Love Lost, right? Is what it's called. Before that, we heard The Spackles with A Bag of Bees from the Boston label Rumbar Records, a great label, and they have some great world music as well as your typical mix of punk and post-punk music, The Spackles from Boston. We heard Sad Hill with Heavy Metal. They're a band from Perth with ex-members of Emperors and Kovaleski, and had plenty of previews when that was around on Triple J Unearthed. At the start of that set from Boston, Massachusetts, we heard Fiddlehead and a song called Sleepyhead off their Bandcamp page from August 2023. 28 past 10 on 2BBB, and coming up, some production work from one of the stalwarts of Australian music. His name's Chris Mazowak. He was in the original band from Queensland, The Saints, and from a reissued album originally released in August 1983, Chris Mazowak is in the production seat for a Sydney band called The Dubrovniks, and from them, Run Baby Run. We'll hear from Attic Theory, and featuring Kevin Martin from Candlebox from the grunge era. The third single from a debut album coming out not too far in the future. What We Fear the Most is it's called Attic Theory and Paper Mache. We'll hear from Melbourne Marty Kay and the Electric Hurricanes. They're Looking For You from streaming services. 30th of July 2024, Melbourne band. And we'll finish with a band from Perth called Sister Switchblade. First single from an album launched in July. Don't Try This at Home. Sister Switchblade, Dead to Me from Perth on 2BBB FM. We start with a band called the Dubrovniks. It's a hard word to say in a hurry. Produced by Chris Mazowak of The Saints and Run, Baby, Run. On 2BBB FM, you're listening to The Googs.

Band called Sister Switchblade, and they're from Perth. Their tune was Dead to Me, off an album called Don't Try This at Home from August 2023. Before that, from Melbourne, we heard Marty Kay and the Electric Hurricanes and Looking for You. From somewhere in northern America, I'm not sure if this band comes from California or Canada, Attic Theory. I think they're Canadians. And anyway, Paper Mache was their tune. We heard the Dubrovniks from Sydney, produced by Chris Mazuak of the Saints fame, and Run Baby Run on 2PPFM. 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The music continues with another band from Perth, Benny J. Ward, I Didn't Mean It. Fourth single released by Cheer Squad Records and Tapes. Benny has over 20 years of experience, participated in the power pop scene in Perth, and of course, Wally Meaney is the owner and chief engineer for Cheer Squad Records and Tapes, and Benny J. Ward from Perth, I Didn't Mean It. We'll hear from Society of Beggars, and they come from Adelaide, a single from their Bandcamp page from July 2021 called Dance the Evil. Fahrenheit Paradox, a band that record from Metal Devastation radio blog. That's Metal Devastation is one of the great heavy metal labels of the world. They produce heavy metal for bands from Seattle, from California, from Montreal and Quebec. Fahrenheit Paradox and Recall. And we'll hear a band from Victoria called Rare Phenomenon and Free Man Running. Their debut single came out on the 20th of July 2023. First up in this set, Benny J. Ward from Cheer Squad Records and Tapes. Their fourth single, and they're from Perth. I didn't mean it, he says. How can you check that, I wonder?

I think they're from down Geelong way, but they're Victorian country anyway. Rare Phenomenon with Free Man Running. That was their debut single that they released back in July of 2023. From North American heavy label Metal Devastation, produced heavy metal for both Canadian and American bands. Fahrenheit Paradox was the band, and Recall was the song. Before that, from Adelaide, we heard Society of Beggars and Dance the Evil, and we started that set with Perth indie rock artist Benny J. Ward, recording for Cheer Squad Records and Tapes. And Benny, 20 years experience participating in the pop scene, power pop scene in Perth. We heard his tune, I Didn't Mean It. It's a minute past 11 on 2BBFM. Another town in Britain that we often have music on the Googs Files is a band, is a locality called Brighton. Brighton in the UK, and here is a band called Heiress, now spelt rather funnily, HVIRESS, and I Am the Snake Queen, love child of Hannah Perana and Mishkin Fitzgerald, and a single released last August from Brighton in England. We'll hear Waxhead with Insane. This is a band from up around northern New South Wales anyway, and announced via Instagram. Been a long, strange trip, but we are back with our new single, Insane, and it's now streaming on all platforms. That was their announcement, having had a hiatus of 10 or 15 years, I think. But from 28th of July 2021, Waxhead and Insane on their return to recording. From Melbourne comes Snark and a song called Pressure, announced on Sounds of Oz website and released in July 2021. And finally in this set, Kim Salmon began life in a band called The Scientists. He's been around for ages, and his latest identity, which has been running for a few years now, called Smoked Salmon. And from Kim Salmon and Smoked Salmon, they asked the question, how did they ever manage? Of course, Kim Salmon was in the great band, The Scientists. On Triple B, starting this set from Brighton in the UK, Heiress, and I Am the Snake Queen on 2BBFM. 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

Kim Salmon of the Scientist's latest project called Smoked Salmon. They've been going a number of years, but I can't remember how many. How did they ever manage, though, is the question he poses to all the rock stars, politicians and other people who think they're smart. Not to Kim Salmon, though. How did they ever manage, indeed? From Snark, off a website that I don't think's around anymore, called soundsofoz.com. But back in 2021, it was the place to go for new Australian music, and from there comes Snark and Pressure. We heard Waxhead with their song Insane, and at the start of that set, from Brighton in England, Heiress and I Am the Snake Queen. On 2BBB, you're listening to the Googs Files. It's 18 past 11. Back at the start of the show, in the opening set, we heard from a band called The Noise Who Runs, and they're English and French. Well, they're based in France, but they've got members who come from England and members who come from France. And in my preparation, I played one song in the first set called The Summer Talking, and I meant to get round to playing a whole set of them round about halfway through, and I totally forgot. And suddenly I got to the last the last half hour, and I thought, gee, I haven't got enough music. And then I realised I'd only played one song from The Noise Who Runs. They've got an album out released in May this year called Regen X. And, I'm sorry this is so late, but it should have been earlier in the night. I just forgot. And by the time I realised I was running out of songs, oh, yeah. So here they are, The Noise Who Runs with Trust Me, I'm a Psycho, Just the English Way, Bang Bang, and Commercial Road. This is a band who put out their debut album, Regen X, back in May. Trust Me, I'm a Psycho is the first one you're going to hear from The Noise Who Runs on 2BBB FM.

Anglo-French dark electronic rock and pop is what they're described as. The Noise Who Runs. They come from France, but half of them are Englishmen. And from an album released in May called Regen X. So it's, in other words, it could be, it's a pun. It could be regenics, like things that regenerate you, or Regen X, Regen X, Regen X. Where could that be? Somewhere in France, where they play Anglo-French dark electronic rock and pop. The Noise Who Runs, indeed. And you heard Commercial Road, Bang Bang, Just the English Way, and Trust Me, I'm a Psychopath on 2BBFM. We got one set left to go and a finale. In this set, we're going to hear Poison Oak from Townsville with Little Bit Like You, a song released on an album last July, 2025, not the one that's just been. We'll hear two songs from S. Barn from Melbourne, and this, there's a couple of singles that were released separately on the 31st of July, just the other day. From S. Barn, we'll hear Entropy and Bite Marks. And then we'll hear from Sandra's Wedding, Post-Disneyland Blues, from an album called The Hopeful Boy Replacement Service. And it's, I've got a notification that this was going to be released, but it hasn't been posted yet. But look out for it in a week's time when it should be on Bandcamp. I get emails from people wanting me to play stuff before it's out, of course, and so we'll play Sandra's Wedding tonight. But yes, in the next couple of weeks, it will appear on Bandcamp. That's the fourth song in the set. From Poison Oak, they come from Townsville. This is Little Bit Like You on 2BBFM. A Little Bit Like You, there it is.

And that was Sandra's Wedding with the post-Disneyland blues. You also heard two from Melbourne artist S. Barn and Bite Marks and Entropy. And from Townsville, Poison Oak with A Little Bit Like You on 2BBB FM. It's 6 minutes to midnight, and that's my lot for another week. You've been listening to The Googs Files. Hope you enjoyed the show. I always enjoy getting this together. We've just got a finale about going home. And this is a single that was released exactly 12 months ago from Broken Apex. Broken Apex are coming home, and I'm going home. And good luck to you. Don't forget, overnight there's some programming going on, including the Aussie Music Weekly. Bufo's in for Friday's Radio on Toast at 7 in the morning. I'll be back to launch the weekend Saturday morning. And in the meantime, Broken Apex coming home on 2BBB at 5 to midnight. Hope you enjoyed the show, and I'm out of here after one more song on 2BBB FM.

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12: Hi, this is Noddy. Thanks so much for your company and welcome to the program for the week commencing the 9th of March 2026. This is Aussie Music Weekly, your weekly fix of new, local and independent Australian music. Coming up on this week's show, we've got the brand new single from those Perth lads, South Summit. We bring you something brand spanking new from those 90s legends from Sydney, Caligula, who are back with some new music. And we head to Melbourne for past In Focus interviewees Kingswood and the latest slice of country-fied rock, shall we say. And also this hour, we do our backtrack segment as always. This time around, we're heading back around about two decades ago for something from the Melbourne legends, Augie March. All that and stacks more, so do hope you can stay with us. Well, to kick things off, it's an Adelaide band who were formed only in 2024, but in that very short space of time, they've built up a very loyal following on the back of their live performances in their hometown of Adelaide. This is their latest song that I'm about to hit the play button on. It's a song about fighting through battles, struggles and internal pain. Their name is The Coogees and they've got an upcoming show in Adelaide happening on the 28th of March titled Coogee Fest 2026. And I tell you what, they've brought in a couple of other bands in a similar vein genre-wise to play along with them. And they include the likes of the Southern River Band, Kingswood, Shotgun Mistress, Ragdoll, Large Mirage and heaps more. So if you're in Adelaide, put that date in your diary, March 28th for Coogee Fest. Well, to get things underway, without further ado, here are the Coogees with Anthem for the True Believers.

Yeah, catchy little tune there from a four-piece band out of North Queensland. They're called Slippery Gypsy, and that's their new single called Stranger. It's a song all about meeting a stranger and instantly feeling something that you can't explain. Group have released around about six singles so far in their career, and apparently have another four unreleased tracks all ready to unleash upon the world. Thanks so much for your company. You are tuned to Aussie Music Weekly as we come to you around Australia on the Community Radio Network and heard through your local community radio station. It's Noddy here. Still to come, got the brand new single on the way from those Sydney 90s legends, Caligula. To Adelaide for the very latest from Adelaide-based singer-songwriter and past In Focus interviewee Alexia. Bullshit, baby, you just hate me, and you do it on the daily. And then heading to Melbourne for the brand new single from Kingswood. She like a long walk, talking to her mama, sipping that tea and spilling that drama. Also coming up on this week's program, we do our backtrack segment. This time around, we're heading back exactly 20 years ago for something from the Melbourne band Augie March. Well, on to Perth band and past In Focus interviewees here on the show, South Summit. Their upcoming second album, Run It Back, has now been announced, and June the 12th will be the release date. This track, which will be from it, was apparently written with the guitarist from the band 660. The new album's also going to see the band moving into, I guess, a bit of a slight more different musical direction, and this track might indicate a little bit of that. South Summit for you now, On the Dash.

You're just listening to The Elm, which is the moniker of producer and songwriter M.L. Lochter, and the latest single there called Could It Be Me. The musical style is described as a mixture of new wave, indie, rock, alternative and pop, and that song explores the blurred lines between paranoia, self-importance and faith. You are tuned to Aussie Music Weekly as we come to you around Australia on the Community Radio Network. 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Seek us out through there. 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It's all there for you, aussiemusicweekly.com.au. Well, on to Sydney electro pop outfit who first hit the scene in the 90s decade, Caligula. They reformed back in 2018, and this year is going to see them release what will be their second album in their career. This is their latest tune to come from that upcoming release, and it's a song about the loss of a parent. It's called Mother, Please Forgive Me.

interesting sounds there from an 8-piece band from the Sunshine Coast called Dub Zoo. The track features the vocals of One Love, actually, from Arrested Development, you might remember from back in the 90s decade. And that one comes from their upcoming EP, which will be due out later in the year. It's called Pocketful. And track sees the band make what is their first foray into hip-hop and reggae fusion. Thanks so much for your company. You are tuned to Aussie Music Weekly around Australia on the Community Radio Network. We have reached around about the halfway point of the show, so a little bit of a signpost as to what's still to come, and that is the latest single from Adelaide-based singer-songwriter Alexia. We introduce you to a Sydney-based MC and hip-hop artist called Madam Wu, and the new single is on the way for Kingswood as well. Up next, though, we're going to do the backtrack segment. This time around, we're heading back exactly 2 decades ago for something from the Melbourne legends Augie March, but onto a 7-piece band from Adelaide now called Sturt Avenue, and a song all about the joy felt after a big night out. This track apparently was originally intended for use as part of a short film, but they've now brought it into the fold for themselves. So here is Sturt Avenue for you with The Beer Song.

Backer and Time now here for you on Aussie Music Weekly, and Melbourne legends Augie March, whilst not as active on the releases front in recent years, are still playing relatively regularly, and this year we'll actually see them commemorate 20 years since the release of the most successful album of their career, Moo You Bloody Choir. The album went top 10 back in 2006 and also scored them 5 ARIA Award nominations. Now, the group are going to be heading out on tour, on the road, to play this album in its entirety, as well as a few favourites from their very sizable back catalogue. The tour gets underway at the Frio Social in Fremantle on April the 3rd, the Gove in Adelaide on April the 4th, the Croxton in Melbourne on April 10, and then the Triffid in Brisbane on April 17. Let's backtrack now to the year 2006, and from the very album in question, Moo You Bloody Choir, here is Augie March with what has become their signature tune, One Crowded Hour.

Yeah, some great sounds there from a Sydney band called The Petrov Affair, and the title track from what's going to be their upcoming album. That one's called Men Are a Luxury Item, a song all about being single for a very long time. And if you like the sounds of that one, why not head along to one of their album launch dates? They're happening at Link and Pin in Woi Woi on the central coast of New South Wales on March the 6th. March the 7th, they're at the Oak in Newcastle, and March 27th, playing at the Mosh Pit in Newtown. 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Now, if you happen to be hearing us through either of those stations, or in fact any station right around Australia, love to hear from you. Either send us a DM via our Facebook page, facebook.com/Aussie Music Weekly, or maybe an email to info@aussiemusicweekly.com.au. Always love to hear from you. Let's continue the music now with Adelaide-based singer-songwriter and past In Focus interviewee here on the show, Alexia, who we met at the Big Sound Festival a couple of years ago when she was pretty much just starting out. I'll tell you what, since that time, her career has really taken off. In fact, she spent the bulk of the past few months over in the UK touring. This track that I'm about to hit the play button on comes from her upcoming third EP, which is going to be called Good on Paper and will be due out in May. Well, she's going to do a couple of EP launch dates around the time of the EP release. They all kick off at the YHQ in Perth on May the 15th, then to the Triffid in Brisbane on May 21, Mary's Underground in Sydney on May 22, The Gov in her hometown of Adelaide on May 29, and wrapping it all up at Howler in Melbourne on May the 30th. So here is Alexia for you now with Bullshit Baby. You're a-

Australia on the Community Radio Network and heard through your local community radio station. This is Aussie Music Weekly. And just there, the sounds of Adelaide four-piece band Distinenzia, who were formed back in 2023. They released their debut EP last year, and that is their new single. It's simply called Crooked Teeth. Well, we've got time to squeeze in one more track on this week's edition of Aussie Music Weekly before we have to say goodbye. So let's head to Sydney and Sydney-based MC Madam Wu. And from her third album, Cicada Sunlight, an album that actually sees her sing in a combination of English, Spanish and Mandarin, this is her latest single, What Happens in the Home.

unfortunately, that's all the time that we have to share with you new local and independent music on this week's edition of Aussie Music Weekly. But don't despair, we will be back at the same time next week on the same station you're hearing us through right now. And on next week's show, Rufus on Fire will be joining us for the month of March to present the Artist Profile segment. Well, to take us out, it's Melbourne band and past In Focus interviewees Kingswood and a track from their new album, which is going to be due out in the month of May. It's a song all about a free-spirited woman, and these guys are going to be kept busy over the next little while as they have been announced as the support act to the American band Counting Crows on their upcoming Australian tour. So take us out. Here is Kingswood with their new single, Faith. And I'll see you next week.

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3: Hello, hello, and welcome to Fair Comment. 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Fair Comment is brought to you by Radio 4EB in Mianjin, Brisbane. I'm Eduardo Jordan, and this week on the show...
4: Uganda is a very poor country. Children that we are working with, they're lucky to get one meal per day. They don't often get vegetables or meat in their diet. So these are hungry kids, they're hungry communities, but also the Ugandans are beautiful humans.
3: A new charity is supporting an African country to become self-sufficient in food production. We have all the details. And later today...
5: Widerberg was one of the big directors when I was at film school. And suddenly he disappeared. His films were extremely successful when they were released in the 60s and 70s. You could say with Man on the Roof, which is his first crime film.
3: A new documentary explores the journey of a Scandinavian film director and addresses issues of personal freedom. Stay with us for this and more on Fair Comment.
6: That's Fair Comment.
3: But first, with the rise of racism towards multicultural communities and hate speeches tackling some groups, the federal government has created special envoys to combat these issues. So far, the special envoys are tackling anti-Semitism and Islamophobia in Australia, with the aim to create more social cohesion. The special envoy to tackle anti-Semitism was launched last year, and its policies are rolling out throughout this year. In September last year, the Special Envoy to Tackle Islamophobia was released, and the federal government issued a formal response in July this year. All recommendations from the Islamophobia Envoy's report need to be adopted, according to the Race Discrimination Commissioner. The report made 54 recommendations, but the federal government will only implement 35 of them. News reporter Adam Evans spoke to Race Discrimination Commissioner Giridharan Sivaraman about the government's response.
7: The report is really important because it just shows how normalised Islamophobia is in our society, how it affects people in all areas of their lives, education, workplaces, online, in the justice system. And the report also showed that anti-Muslim hate and Islamophobia often intersects with sexism, in that women of colour who wear a hijab are particularly targeted. They're unsafe on public transport, they're unsafe in public spaces, and sometimes they don't even want to access public spaces because they're subject to such regular and repeated racism, including racist violence. So I think the report's highlighted how deeply entrenched Islamophobia is, unfortunately, in this country, and how we need urgent action against it. And it was good that the government responded and acknowledged Islamophobia is a significant issue and needs to be acted on. It's good that they've taken up some of the recommendations, but it's unfortunate they haven't taken up all the recommendations, particularly the ones related to the surveillance and security apparatus and the way in which terrorism-related offences are connected to Islam as a religion, because connecting Islam as a religion to terrorism offences is actually a cause of Islamophobia, because people direct their anti-Muslim hate on the basis of misconceived and ill-informed beliefs about the religion itself, and they connect it to violence when they shouldn't. So that's an issue that remains open and needs to be progressed further. And though I'll just say one other thing. In a general sense, I think it's really good that we've got a response on Islamophobia and acknowledging as an issue. But we still don't have a response to the National Anti-Racism Framework, and we've now got a response to the Envoy Against Anti-Semitism, we've got a response to the Envoy Against Islamophobia, but that's a continuation of this piecemeal way that where the government just pits communities against each other or comes up with solutions that help some communities and but not all communities. And it remains the case that racism affects many different communities, and most profoundly it affects Aboriginal and Torres Strait Islander communities. And we need the government to adopt the National Anti-Racism Framework, because that is a First Peoples-centred framework. And ultimately, unless we have racial justice with First Peoples, we'll never have racial justice in this country.
8: Do you think the Anti-Racism Framework would address much of what came out in the Envoy's report?
7: Yeah, I think that the Anti-Racism Framework has a number of recommendations which cover the same area as both the report for the from the Envoy Against Anti-Semitism and the report from the Envoy Against Islamophobia, in that they both focus on the need for racial literacy in education, which is a key theme of the National Anti-Racism Framework. They talk about the need for anti-racism training in workplaces, which is again a key theme of our framework. They talk about the better collection of data on racism, which is another key theme in our framework. So I think that our framework provides a vehicle by which you can implement solutions that help all communities affected by racism, not just some.
8: Do you think there's a political appetite to deal with this? We see a lot of this stuff going on with Pauline Hanson in her comments on the White Australia policy. Yeah, how do you see the landscape at the moment to address these issues?
7: I think there's never been a more important time for a unified, cohesive, national approach to tackle racism. The rise of the One Nation Party is unfortunately associated with a rise in racism. I'm certainly not saying that everyone that wants a One Nation is racist. There are obviously real problems that cause people to become disaffected with major parties, like cost of living, inability to access housing. And that in turn can lead to racism. For example, migrants being blamed for problems which are far more complex. So we need to deal with those fundamental problems of economic inequity. And we also need to deal with the racism that comes out of people that are disenchanted or feel like they're not being listened to.
3: That was Race Discrimination Commissioner Giridharan Sivaraman speaking with Mears Adam Evans. 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

0: After more than a decade working in international development, charity founder Ragna Gilmore is turning a long-held vision into reality. Her organization Sustain Ed was officially registered in 2024 and is now rolling out its first project in Uganda using permaculture principles to help communities improve food security, nutrition, and long-term self-reliance. The charity is partnering with a primary school in Eastern Uganda, where teachers and community leaders are to receive training in sustainable food production and small-scale income generation as part of a 3-year program. Bay FM's contributor Emma Setterfield-Smith spoke with SustainEd founder Ragna Gilmore to find out more.
1: It's been a long time in the making. It's been probably more than 10 years. So it's just really nice to get a really good team together and feel that I'm really confident that what we're going to implement is going to have a great impact. Permaculture is not just organic farming or sustainable agriculture. It's more like a design system of how to grow food, working with challenges rather than against the challenges. So it's essentially just design system that considers the elements, that considers the land, considers nature, considers people. And because it has an ethical framework that ensures a wider value base, it practically means that it applies indigenous techniques for working smarter, not harder. And so it's a whole systems approach. It's not just about farming, which is why I think this is such a fantastic tool for these kinds of situations. Empowering local communities, because it's all about, we don't want to come in and tell people how to look after themselves. That's a pretty arrogant way of offering support.
2: You have a 3-year plan for the school in Uganda. What will the project actually look like on the ground, and what changes can the community expect to see over that time?
1: We're starting with these kids at Bellamakaya Primary School. So it's a year-to-year project, but we're actually making a 3-year plan for implementation. So this year, we're setting some of the foundations. So that means collecting data. We've got our baseline study and we're just collecting data so we can measure improvements and outcomes. And then our local partner, who is very highly skilled in permaculture, they will be doing a PDC, which is a permaculture design certificate. So they will be teaching mostly the teachers and some of the community leaders of the village. They will be attending the PDC, which is a 9-day training where they learn about permaculture and how to implement. And the outcome of that will be a school design. So they will essentially make a design for the school to go by, which will be guiding the 3-year plan. We're putting in a small little water tank. We will be doing a lot of water harvesting techniques. There will be vegetable gardens implemented. And also they will start planting some fruit trees. So that some vegetables will start growing in a few months. And the project will start taking off. And then there will be little workshops throughout the years of, I think we have a seed saving workshop planned. We're thinking about a mushroom growing workshop. There will be a soil compost making and soil enhancement workshop. And then at the end of the year, there will be a showcase where the parents can come and see what the children have learned. And then year two, we will be focusing more on food forests and soil improvement. And then year three is more small businesses so that they can have little community projects selling produce, value adding to the produce, and making a little bit of an income generation opportunity so that they have a long-term income stream to be able to sustain the project as they go.
2: Why did Sustain Ed choose to begin its work in Uganda specifically?
1: Uganda is a very poor country. Children that we are working with, they're lucky to get one meal per day. They essentially go to school and they get this slush. It's called posho. It's a cornmeal blend that is just a slurry of cornmeal and water that is mixed. And it's like this thick paste. They don't often get vegetables or meat in their diet. So these are hungry kids. They're hungry communities. But also the Ugandans are beautiful humans. They are hardworking. They are positive. They're willing to work. They're willing to take on a challenge. They find a solution. They're always just so positive, welcoming. They're just a delight to collaborate with. And it just means that I know that we can really have a really good impact in Uganda and in the community that we've chosen.
2: When you look ahead to the end of the project, what would success look like to you, and what outcomes are you hoping to achieve for the school and also the wider community?
1: We have a roadmap of what we're hoping to achieve. And after 3 years, or I guess after 4 years, once the project has ended, a while after the project has ended, we'll be able to look back and reflect. I'm expecting to see that the school will be flourishing. I'm expecting that there will be a lot of greenery. I'm expecting that they will be able to continuously have vegetables growing. I'm expecting that they will be able to add to some of the produce that they have and will be growing at the school. I'm expecting the kids that are there to have access to canteen food, that along with their posho, that they will be served vegetables. We might even be able to serve meat every now and then. So these are really exciting ideas, because this is not common in this area that children have access to that type of nutrition. It will also mean for the local ecosystem that we have able to do water harvesting and retain water on the ground, so that the trees will be able to grow taller, big, cast shade, produce lots of fruits. And with all the micro skills, obviously, we have the community leaders part of the program, so this skill set can go out to the community. That's my hope. And that's also a little bit, I guess, I'd like to say that's what I expect to see. So let's hope that my expectations come true. Every quarter, my partner will be going there, talking to people, taking photos. There will be lots of photos taken of the school prior to the project being implemented, just so that we know what the baseline was. We can continuously see what's changing, what's growing, what's working, what's not working. And so that people can get an opportunity to talk about how the project has made an impact for them.
0: That was founder of Sustained, Ragna Gilmore, speaking with Bay FM's Emma Setterfield-Smead.

Welcome back to Fair Comment on the Community Radio Network, up to our last story. A new documentary aims to return one of the leading Scandinavian filmmakers to a wider international audience. Becoming Bo Widerberg showcases a director's career whose independent films were once fed by Cannes and the other major overseas festivals, but whose work has

0: was one of the big directors when I was at film school. And suddenly he disappeared. His films were extremely successful when they were released in the 60s and 70s. You could say with Man on the Roof, which is his first crime film in 1976, he more or less disappeared totally. And then he came back. I met him a lot in the 90s. What happened? Why did he disappear? And why did he have problems to make films after 76? For me, it was a personal journey to find out how would the films work today. I knew, of course, a little bit, but I wanted to try to find the whole picture. And that was also why I got in touch with all his kids. I'm a good friend with Olivier Assayas, the French director who's also in the film, who's also a very important and big critic at the KL de Cinema. And we talked about it together. What happened? Why did he disappear? And why did he have problems to make films after 76 until he died? Also, the spin-off of this has also been that his films were rescreened. When I started this journey, I was so fascinated because I thought the films were so modern. It felt like they were talking about the society of today, even if they are old. And I was extremely fascinated by his way of directing, you know, the presence of every character. But of course, he was extremely demanding. So we also found out why he had problems.
1: With them, we'd have heard similar to quite a few, like the French New Wave filmmakers, say like Godard and Truffaut, was originally a film critic. Before his first feature, he was critical of the filmmaking establishment. In one article, he was scathing, saying that every new Swedish film was a disaster, that had absolutely no connection with modern society. What would you say was his main criticism?
0: He thought they were old-fashioned. He thought they didn't give the right picture of how Swedish society looked like. He thought Bergman was old-fashioned, and he criticized Bergman and his fellows in the same way as Truffaut criticized the French old directors. He went out from the studio and out to the reality. You know, he filmed in the streets or in the present apartments or wherever. You know, he also used a lot of amateurs or young actors.
1: This film, Raven's End, it really was the film that brought Wedderburn international attention. It was very autobiographical about working class Malmo. And it was, I don't know what we wonder, it probably inspired some of the British kitchen sink dramas from, you know, like the likes of Ken Loach. And it really looks at the sort of impact of poverty and how it can constrain people's lives.
0: Ken Loach loved Wedderburn. I know Ken Loach. And we have also been discussing the old film from Wedderburn. He has inspired a lot of the important directors in Europe. Ken Loach, Mike Leigh, Michael Haneke. And if you look at Ruben Östlund, when you talk about Wedderburn, you know, he's doing like this, you know. He's the godfather of film. And the same thing goes with Roy Anderson, you know. And Roy Anderson you also used to work with Wedderburn. And they even mentioned Wedderburn before Bergman, even if Bergman, of course, is
1: lionized,
0: important director.
1: Draw such realistic depictions in the film. You know, as you mentioned, he uses a lot of non-actors. He shoots the film actually in, you know, the social situation where he's coming from. So you get the you know, the tenant buildings, you get the sort of martyred. And this isn't shot in a film set, which, you know, most films were still at that time. Can you talk a little bit about how Wedderburn was able to get this authenticity in his work?
0: I think there are two things. When he was shooting Raven's End, he went to a real neighborhood. And this is a time in Sweden where they are more or less closing down the old society and building up the new society. Olof Palme was a very important politician at the time, and he was one of the creators of the new society. So actually what Wedderburn decided to do was to show that change of the society. So he's going from the old to the new. And actually he's shooting in this real apartment, in the real neighborhood. And this neighborhood today is not existing because it was turned down a couple of years after the film was shot. And I know it quite well because I used to live in Malmö, you know, so I know the city very well. And you also have to bear in mind that Wedderburn was born in Malmö, which is in the south of Sweden. And it was, you could say that it was the working class big city, you know, the working class movement started in Malmö, and he was very close to that. That was one thing. The other thing was, of course, that he decided to have not amateurs. Well, there are some amateurs in the film, but there are also very unknown actors. So this was the second film he made with Tommy Berggren, which became one of his main actors through his whole career. And If you look at the actors,

0: What he's capable of is finding the exact right expression, the presence of them, the eyes, their presence in every movement. And this was, of course, I mean, for a producer, it was a disaster in a way, because he didn't keep the time schedule. He never kept the budgets, because, he was actually, no, today there is no life in the people, in the actors. Let us rest for a couple of days.
1: A working class struggle would be an important inspiration for the filmmaker. And during the 60s, we had the rise of the 68 protests around the world. And then you had this may have inspired him a little bit for to make Adeline 31.
0: The interesting thing with O'Donnell 31 was actually that was shot in 69, so he was extremely criticized by, you could say he was a left-wing social democrat. We had a prime minister, Olof Palme, that was assassinated later, but, and he was part of the Palme movement, you could say. But the left wing, the communist movement at that time, the students, the movements, I mean, they were extremely critical against that film,
1: So, like the
0: because
1: sort of
0: they
1: mil
0: thought.
1: is that kind of like the militancy of that leading to a position where you can never reconcile anything, so you just end up with conflict rather than actually ever resolving issues about economic equality?
0: And he also dared to put things into, the working class people being interested in art. If you have seen O'Donnell 31, I mean, the young guy, I mean, he's interested in the French painters, and in classical music, and so forth. And when the film is actually about making a working class revolution,
1: You've got working class characters that interested in they're interested in all the things everyone else is it's the sensuous stuff, it's the women and just, enjoyment. So it's not just a dour sort of reflection. This is about we want to
0: No,
1: live life.
0: and you know, and yeah, right. Widerberg loved good food, and he loved good wines. So he liked the good life. At the same time, he was left wing, but he thought that if you're a left wing, you don't have to eat bad food. And I mean, he loved to go to Cannes Film Festival. He loved Paris. He loved to go down to the continent, south of Europe, where you have the big cultural movements and so forth. That was part of him. I mean, it was contradictional, but at the same time, it was very human, I think,
2: Co-director of Remembering Bo Widerberg, Matthias Norborg, they speaking with 2SCR's Stephen Keel. And that's it for the show today. Thanks so much for your company. 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Fair Comment is produced at Radio 4EB in Mianjin, Brisbane, where we share the world with you. 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I'm Eduardo Jordan. 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
6: Hello, I'm Simon Moore. Welcome to In Conversation on 2MBS Fine Music Sydney and around Australia on the Community Radio Network. From the cold, clear quiet of a wintry morning comes the music of an ancient landscape, the snow-strewn mountains and shores along the Baltic and Nordic seas. That is the setting and inspiration for the next concert tour from the Australian Chamber Orchestra, and I'm delighted that one of the guest artists appearing in this tour is my guest today, here at the ACO's home in Walsh Bay. Arve Henriksen is a trumpeter whose rare softness and spirituality have captivated audiences around the world. His discography is vast. He appears on over 180 albums, blending ambient, jazz, and world music textures, collaborating with an almost equally vast array of artists. I'm glad that Arve has sneaked some time during rehearsals to be in conversation with me now. Arve Henriksen, thank you so much for joining me.
7: Thank you for inviting me.
6: Well, I've read that you enjoy collaborating with other ensembles. Why have you wanted to come and work with the ACO?
7: I mean, it's a fantastic privilege to be able to come down here, and also with this, you know, the rumors about this orchestra is really big.
6: The rumors are true.
7: Yeah, they are true. When we have now been rehearsing for 2 days, and I'm really inspired by this approach to music and the approach to sort of the collaboration that we are going to do now, and it's really inspiring. So we're really thrilled to be here.
6: Now, the other collaborators on this tour are Trio Medieval. Mm. Now, you've been working with them for quite a few years, haven't you?
7: Yes, I have. It started out when I met Anna Maria, one of the singers, and she became my wife after some time.
6: After some time.
7: Yeah. Well, quite fast, actually. We got a chance to collaborate, and we've been playing a lot of concerts, and we've been also recording an album for ECM, the German label. Rímur, inspired by Icelandic music. And this trio is, you know, they've been going on for almost, 30 years. They're having this anniversary next year, and they can show a long list of collaborations with jazz musicians and with contemporary musicians and fantastic composers, Gavin Bryars and all these fantastic composers from New York. They have a big, big sort of list of collaborations behind them.
6: I'm curious about the synergies, though, because, of course, their basis isn't it more to do with medieval music, historic plain song and so on? How does that fit, do you feel? What are the commonalities?
7: Well, they started out working with medieval music only, and they got gradually in contact with the Hilliard Ensemble and John Potter, and they were sort of, I think they went to a summer school with the Hilliard Ensemble. From that point on, as music bring people together. They met Gavin Bryars, they met a lot of different composers and musicians. So for them, and when I met them, they were, you know, since I'm very fond of improvisation, I challenged them to also add a little bit of that approach to their medieval stuff. And since I've also been very inspired by Gregorian music and these kind of things, so I think this collaboration also goes in different directions, that we get inspired from each other's, and as long as they continue their route with music, they can really get a lot of different things happening here.
6: Mm. Mm. Now, you mentioned improvisation just then.
7: Yes.
6: One of your things. Is that something you're able to achieve in these ACO concerts?
7: Oh, yeah, absolutely. A lot of these compositions give me a free role, actually. The Hildur Gunnadottir piece is just feel free to do whatever you would like to do. That's her saying. And also the Kelemang Bells of Tönu Körvitz, one of the composers. That's also some guidelines in there, but it's a lot of improvisation for me to do. So I think my contribution with improvisation and the way of to add some additional sounds is something that I really, really love to do. And after all this almost 40 years of doing it, I think it's getting to a level where I really feel that it adds energy to the music. Mm. Instead of, so the thing is that I need to play okay less because I could play all the time, so to find the right
6: knowing when to stop.
7: I need to find the pauses, is as Jan Gabarik says in his interviews, that it's, you know, the pauses are much important as the tones that you play. So,
6: and the first composer's name that you rattled off then so beautifully, and I love the fact that you were able to pronounce it, but she was the composer behind the music of Tar, for instance, recently.
7: Yeah,
6: wasn't she? And
7: yeah.
6: quite a significant figure in contemporary composition. So a real top draw.
7: She's amazing, and I think also the approach to the music, she's leading the way for us with this composition. I think it's a bit different type of composition in the program that ACO have put together this time. So I think it will the singers need to sing very low in the register,
8: right?
7: So there are some challenging moments in that piece, but it's maybe her Icelandic iconic Björk and all these fantastic, yes, musicians from Iceland. They have something very special, and they are connected to the nature. And I think the lyrics in this piece is also reflecting on water and the time and how this is sort of affecting us. Yeah, I think that piece will be really interesting to see how it will develop through the rehearsals and also through the tour.
8: Can you say her name for me again, please?
7: Hildur Gudnadottir.
8: Hildur Gudnadottir.
7: So it's the daughter of Hildur.
8: Yes, yes. Yeah. Okay. Hildur Gudnadottir.
7: Of Gudna. Gudna could be maybe Gudmundsson or something.
8: Okay, but Gudnadottir.
7: Yeah. So this Scandinavian and Icelandic way of you used the name of the father or the mother sometimes.
8: Yes, yes.
7: And then you add dotter or son. Mm. So my son, Oliver, he changed his last name to Arveson.
8: Right,
7: so,
8: yes.
7: So he just wanted to keep that old tradition. Because, you know, if you look at the place where I come from, on the west coast of Norway, the old language from that region is quite, you know, this the language that they are using, speaking in on Iceland. So, because of course the first people that settled down in Iceland came from Norway.
8: Mm.
7: I can understand bits and pieces of the Icelandic language, but it's a bit difficult.
8: It's pretty difficult for some of us, not for you. That's good to know. Our first track of music now, Ave, and your first selection, Tsiranita, which is the apricot tree, I believe.
7: Yep.
8: Tell us about this piece.
7: This is a piece, a traditional piece from Armenia. And this piece was recorded in Lugano in Switzerland together with the fantastic piano player Tigran Hamasyan, the Armenian piano player, and Ivan Arset from Norway on guitar, and Yang Bang doing his electronics. This was recorded, I don't know, maybe 8-9 years ago or something. It's a wonderful traditional piece, and I love to play it.

0: the pianist Tigran Hamasyan, Eivind Arset, the guitarist, Jan Bang playing the live electronics, and the trumpeter. Well, the trumpeter is my guest in conversation today here at the ACO, Ave Henriksen. He's joining them for their current tour from Winter's Stillness, which is on at the City Recital Hall, Angel Place, and the Opera House from Saturday the 1st through to Sunday the 9th. ACO.com.au for more information and for your tickets. Arve, it has an incredible mood to it, this music. Can I ask, do you record it like that, or is it more like recording a pop song where it's sort of line by line that you then blend them together later?
1: No, it was recorded one take. I think this was the first take also, as far as I remember. And we had a wonderful producer, Manfred Eicher, in studio, of course, and he inspired us. And I think that for me, this piece of music with the blending of the Eivind Arset electronics and Jan Bang's electronics, so this like this electroacoustic type of blend. Mm. I think when you play that very strong melodic themes and melodies that's been, you know, brought on from generation to generation in Armenia, you feel really honored to play that song. I think that mood is quite close to Norwegian, the core of Norwegian folkloristic music as well. Even though it's some distance from Norway to Armenia, it's still quite musically quite close.
0: Interesting.
1: Yeah.
0: Now, I've read that you make the trumpet sound like other instruments, the shakuhachi being one that's most often mentioned. And I think that track is actually a great example of that. Would you agree?
1: Yeah, there are absolutely sounds that can refer to the duduk also.
0: And, yes, that was the other one.
1: And the shakuhachi. But of course, I think the general thing about all after all these years working with the trumpet, I think what I've talked to a lot of different musicians, and they gradually make, or you know, they feel that instruments are getting closer to their own voice. Hmm. Year after year playing this saxophone, trumpet, trombone, whatever, I think the vocal in you, the vocalist, the singer in you, will gradually shine through the instruments, and then the you know, originality and your identity comes out. So I think most of the musicians playing wind instruments that I've been talking to, they have this same experience. So it doesn't matter what kind of influences you have, but as long as you sing, it's good.
0: So it wasn't then a technique that you discovered or developed, it was just your natural way of playing the instrument?
1: Well, of course, you need people to inspire you. Mm. And you need sounds to inspire you. And I think that's the core of my musical path, is that I've been collecting sounds. Mm-hmm. It's like an old saga from Norway about a young boy who is walking together with two brothers. The two brothers don't care about collecting things, but he collects sounds, or he collects items. Mm. And when he comes to the king and wanted to marry the daughter, then all these things in the rucksack will be smart to bring along to solve the different tasks he's challenged to do. So for me, to collect sounds and to collect impressions is needed to get further with your music and with your sound making.
0: So when did that, how did that music for you start in the west coast of Norway, a relatively remote area, I believe?
1: Yeah, I mean, everything in Norway is remote. Well, that's my feeling.
0: Welcome to Australia.
1: Yeah, well, of course. It started out, my brothers and sisters, they were in a marching band. Mm-hmm. And I am the youngest of six.
0: So your own marching band in the family.
1: And we had a marching band together, actually, more or less. My parents were really eager to bring this marching band out on going on tours and whatever. So it was fantastic that we started out with this marching band, and I learned the trumpet.
0: And without the thought, though, that you were going to make a career out of this instrument?
1: Absolutely not. I actually never decided to become a musician. I just became a musician because I was in a fantastic environment with friends in this marching band. We went to summer music schools, learned to play together, and we met fantastic musicians there who gave us the opportunity to play without written music. We played by ear,
0: right.
1: Improvise, New Orleans stuff, to improvise and to have fun with music. So for us was that the main thing, and gradually going to some education in Trondheim and learning to a bit more about it. But most of the time I've been really encouraged by my colleagues that I meet. So thanks to them, I'm here.
0: Mm. An extract of music is the Jan Gabarek group with Blue Sky.
1: Oh, yeah.
0: Tell us about this.
1: Amazing. Amazing track of music. And Jan Gabarek, maybe the biggest inspiration source in Norway for a lot of young musicians for generations. Not only saxophone players, but musicians in general. And this Blue Sky album from, I think it was 1974 or something, way back in time, with wonderful musicians, and this track shows the legacy of what can I say, Norwegian jazz musicians on ECM.

0: Blue Sky from the Jan Gabarek Group. That was the choice of my guest in conversation today, trumpeter Ave Henriksen. He's joining the ACO for their next tour from Winter's Stillness, which is at the City Recital Hall and the Opera House from the 1st through to the 9th. ACO.com.au for more information. I have to say, Ave, when I was looking at that album, the full title is Photo with Blue Sky, White Clouds, Wires, Windows and a Red Roof.
1: Yeah.
0: Now, you may have gotten inspiration from this musician, but you didn't get inspiration for your album titles, which tend to be a lot shorter, if I can say.
1: Yeah, right, right. I mean, I think they were struggling maybe to find some title for this album, and then they had this picture. And this picture, I think it's from Iceland, actually.
0: Yeah, yeah.
1: So it connects also to what we are doing in the coming days.
0: It does indeed. You mentioned improvisation and discovering improvisation just in that last segment then. I'm curious about improvisation being something. Is it, I mean, I play piano as an amateur and I could not improvise to save my life, you know. And I don't play, you know, written pieces of music that badly, if I say so myself, but improvise, no. Mm. Is improvisation something you learn or something that you can be taught? Or something that you just have instinctively?
1: You're born with it, actually. I mean, kids in kindergarten, school, I mean, they are improvising the whole day. Out of sight, out of mind. And I think that is also like a cool thing for improvisation, that you constantly, your colleagues in a band or in a setting, they are producing sounds or producing ideas for you to choose from. So you have constantly a repertoire of ideas, so you just have to use your ears, and you can copy the others in the band, or you can imitate them, you can reverse what they just played, you can play the opposite, you can do whatever. So I think people are making improvisation more strange and unreasonable, fair, and are afraid for it. That's my point. I think it's, I don't know. It sounds,
0: I suppose,
1: maybe
0: what I'm saying is
1: simple.
0: You say it casually there, but I suppose what I'm saying is that, like, it's all very well to say, oh, I can do this after my colleague and I can reverse it and I can do that. But it's got to sound good. And what you're doing with all the music of yours that I've heard is that it all sounds wonderful and beautiful and tuneful. It doesn't sound like children in a playground bashing a xylophone in random order.
1: But I mean, it is like, if you take this, I have a glass here and a fork, and if you do like, I mean, randomly, I have never played with a fork on a glass in an interview session before, but I could sort of, with this lunchbox.
0: Yeah.
1: Woo-hoo! I mean, it's very simple, very naive, very pure in a way also. So I think it's...
0: But it's the beginning, yes.
1: It's the beginning of something. And if this was my instrument, I would, after 30, 40 years of moving my lunchbox and my glass and
0: you'd
1: my fork,
0: get a bit better.
1: I will gradually, find the details and find the elements. And this is the thing. You need to spend time on, and you have to rehearse improvisation. You have to rehearse it, and you have to get accustomed to the idea of being a bit more free, take some chances, and move around.
0: Make mistakes.
1: Yeah. But I think it's like... It is not so strange as a lot of students I meet on my way along this musical path. I think when you explain that, just do it simple. Start with a few tones, turn it a bit around, play them strong, soft, whatever. And I think you can also take a piece of music, if you have that on your piano when you come home, you can put it on there and you can just play the left hand of the piano. And then you can take away the right hand and just start to play some new things with the right hand. But you can stick to the written music with your left hand, and you can add some new things with your right hand. And then you're improvising. I mean, improvising is not that sort of difficult. I mean, I think it's, we have created a... people are afraid of it because it's created some...
0: Do you think that fear is learned? When we are taught,
1: I think
0: the
1: when
0: structures
1: you go,
0: of music, maybe?
1: Yeah, I think when you go to school, you take away the creativity. In Norway, I think when you look at the topics and the subjects you're taking away, the creativity has been taken away in the school system in Norway. And I think that is also maybe one reason that makes improvisation, when you come to the music schools and higher levels, that people are afraid of trying to be free, you know? And I think improvisation, I take away that word because I use the word orchestration instead. Mm-hmm. And when you think of orchestration, you can maybe add what's needed and then you have a different approach to this. Mm-hmm. So I think improvisation is a tool, but the result is orchestration, what we hear.
0: That's a great way of looking at it. Our next track of music is called The Beauty of Sundays. Mm. And you're playing here with pianist, is it Harmon Franier?
1: Yes.
0: Tell us about this piece.
1: It's a piece that we improvised in studio, also in Lugano actually, a few years back, with Manfred Eicher again as the producer. And it's a piece, what can I say? It happened there and then, and I just like it.

0: Harmon Franier, the pianist, for a piece that she composed, or at least co-improvised, The Beauty of Sundays, with my guest in conversation today, trumpeter Ave Henriksen, who's joining the ACO for their current tour. Ave, it's fascinating that you say it's like it's a moment in time, that piece, because you're saying it was an improvisation in the studio, whichever take it was. But then how do you then go and perform that in public? Is it with like 90% of it or 80% of it the same, and it's the 10 or 20% of it that's different?
1: Well, this is quite interesting because I'm not a composer in the traditional way, using pen and paper or using the piano or these kind of things. I use my trumpet as my composing tool. And this goes... Yeah, in the same direction for a lot of my colleagues. So when we meet in studio in this duo format and we start to play and interact, we can suddenly find some themes. Or I try to play unison with the piano player, in this case, and try to play exact what he or she playing. So maybe then we find a theme which works also, or gets that strong, so we can use it as a song for later, to play it, perform it as a piece of music. And this is quite interesting. Sometimes it's like we are mumbling around and doing things and it doesn't get any way, you know, interesting direction at all. But I think sometimes you feel you have found a strong theme, and then you can sort of reproduce that live. And of course, using recording tools as we have with us today in the pocket with the iPhones or telephones around, we can record a lot of rehearsals. And actually, a lot of the songs that you find on the recordings that I'm a part of are songs that we made on the go.
0: Yeah.
1: A lot of them. And especially with the band called Super Silent, it's a band which I've been playing with for 30 years next year. And it is maybe my the band that I've been, you know, learning most of my stuff, actually.
0: Yeah.
1: Because the colleagues in that band has been so incredibly inspiring, and it's like a laboratorium of, you know, discovering things. And composing to that, together with them, is just, after all these years, still like a adventurous space to be in.
0: Yeah, yeah, so tell me more about Super Silent, because that's going to be our next piece in just a moment. I mean, because the membership of the group changes over time, is that right?
1: Well, we actually been in the same same setting since we started, but in 2009, the drummer, Jarl Vespesal, left us. But we decided just to continue, but because we had to.
0: And did you co-create that group, or were you invited into it? Or?
1: We had a trio with the drummer and the keyboard player, Ståle Storlöken, and Jarle Vespestad, the drummer and the keyboard player. We had a trio in when we were students, and we had heard about this Helge Steen, the death prod, and we were, who is that? And we listened to his music, and we were really fascinated, and we asked him to join us in 1997 in Bergen, and we met at the festival, and the story just continued after that. It was amazing meeting point for us, and I don't know, the first recording session, I didn't know what actually happened. I didn't understand the music then, and I'm still fascinated by the, you know, when people meet and they start to make sounds together and they start to explore, it's just like the most fascinating thing about music, in my opinion.
0: Yeah.
1: And we are still searching, and I think we are still quite eager. And we are actually releasing a new album in September, so it's an amazing laboratorium to be a part of.
0: Do you ever find it difficult in how you're categorized? Because, I mean, it's all wonderful, enchanting music, but I can imagine that, I mean, there's all sorts of people out there who need to put something into a box, whether it's jazz or ambient or classical, whatever it happens to be.
1: Yeah.
0: How do you describe it? How do you want to be described?
1: I'm used only the labeling music, because that's the purest way of, or the most honest way of describing it. And I think with Super Silent, we are influenced of contemporary music, of metal, and all these genres that people have labeled. But we are, I think we are exploring now these days, it's more like contemporary stuff, and we have been doing concerts with symphony orchestras in Trondheim, and we are still, you know, as I heard Terry Riley, one of the pieces we're going to play with ACO on this tour, I mean, listening to that at the rehearsals now, I think that it reminds me some parts of it. It's like what we do in Super Silent these days. Yeah. So I think to categorize and to put them in genres, I think that is good for journalists and good for some reasons. But I think for me as a musician, I'm a musician and I work with music.
0: Well, let's hear one of those tracks from, is the album just called 10 and this is 10.8?
1: Precisely.
0: What I want to know is, I mean, you've got an whole album, you've got albums and albums, but from this album, you wanted us to hear this particular one.
1: Yeah.
0: What is it about this particular one from the album and why is it 10.8?
1: Yeah, that's a good, you know, we decided way back when we started out that we didn't want to put the audience or the listener in with a title that could sort of sunset or sunrise or darkness or whatever kind of title you would add to it. So we just wanted to make, you know, this genre thing, we wanted to take also the titles away. So we marked them with numbers. So this is record number 10 and it's track number 8. That's simple.

0: 10.8 from Super Silent. And one of the members of Super Silent is my guest in conversation today, trumpeter Ave Henriksen. He is performing with the Australian Chamber Orchestra for From Winter's Stillness, the 1st to the 9th of August at the Concert Hall of the Sydney Opera House and the City Recital Hall, Angel Place. aco.com.au for more information and for your bookings. Does that labelling, though, or the lack of labelling, or the difficulty of labelling it, do you get pushback from publicists, marketers, record labels? How are we going to sell this? How are we going to sell tickets to this?
1: Well, that's their problem. Well, we just make the music, and of course, we. I think there are listeners who just want to listen to music and actually don't care about this. And Super Silent became like a new thing in the Norwegian music landscape when it arrived in 1997, and we played very long concerts. You know, it could be 3 hours, and we had an encore for 40 minutes. You know, it was like, yeah, and that was a response from the audience also. So, yeah, and people were, oh my goodness, what is this, and what is happening? And we also played some concerts where people just ran out of the room because it was maybe quite loud, and it was, a very different type of music. Yeah. So it could be. A lot of the hardcore sort of underground listeners, they were really happy about that music. And the jazz, more conventional jazz listeners and journalists, they were, what is this? What is happening? But I think we showed a different path, a different way of working with electronics and improvisation at the time. Mm. Maybe not groundbreaking worldwide, but it was like a new thing for the Norwegian scene, and I think it was really healthy for the music scene in Norway that we came in there and added this extra different thing to the scene.
0: I'm curious, going back again to sort of your early days, you mentioned before that, you know, you didn't decide to become a musician, you just became a musician. Yeah. That's the same with this style of music. Like, it's not like you were playing in the marching band one day and then the following day you were producing sort of this ambient jazz-inspired music. Or were you, it was just day one to day two?
1: No, it was a long, long transition, of course. the marching band was more connected to my childhood and up to maybe the age of 12. Then we started this Dixieland band called Riverside Jazz Ensemble. Okay. And then we continued. I continued my education and started to play in a big band. So in a way, actually, I followed the jazz evolution, you know, and the big band, and then came to the quintet material with Miles Davis, and then more the electronic stuff in the 70s, you know. So I gradually discovered and followed the path of jazz evolution. And I think when we came to the education and the university in Trondheim in 1987, I think the musicians that I met there, I still work with them, you know?
0: Yeah.
1: After all these years, we are still in Super Silent or in other settings.
0: Am I right that Trondheim has got a bit of a reputation, has got a kind of a specialty in that style?
1: Yeah. Yeah, but not only Trondheim. I mean, it was for many years, Trondheim was maybe the main place for jazz education, but Bergen, Oslo, Tromsø, Stavanger, all these places have their jazz education now, and there's loads of jazz musicians coming out of Norway, supported with a lot of hardworking, what can I say, jazz bureaucrats and culture and administrations and stuff, people supporting the culture. So the culture scene in Norway is quite rich, I must say. And the unique thing with Norwegian music scene, I would say, is that it doesn't matter what genre you're in. One day you can play with classical stuff as we do these today with the ICO, or we can the next day play with folkloristic elements or musicians. We can another day we can play with jazz musicians. I mean, it's a mingling, people are mingling around.
0: But do you find you get a different reaction when you're not performing in Norway? Like, is there something else going on in Norway compared to the rest of the world in this scene with audiences?
1: Hard to say, actually. I think that what's been for us coming after these masters like Terry Rupdahl, Jan Garbarek, Jon Christensen. There's a bunch of Norwegian musicians that got a chance to record for ECM and then got well known and meeting Keith Jarrett and all these other musicians worldwide. I think for us musicians coming after these iconic pioneers, you might say, and Sissel Andresen, the vocalist, and many, many others, I think we have been quite lucky to coming in their footsteps and to see that the audience worldwide want this type of mix of the Scandinavian, Nordic, whatever word or labeling you add to it. I find that for me it's been, and for a lot of us, it's a great privilege, and we have been put in the timeline at a very good moment, because we didn't, like in Denmark and Sweden, the more American jazz got more rooted in those countries. So Norway was a bit sort of different because we added the Norwegian folkloristic elements to the jazz from the start. That's my feeling. A lot of the pioneers like Torgrim Solid, some other musicians, also Jan Garbarek, they were curious about the Sami tradition from the north of Norway. They were curious about the folkloristic elements that we have in Norway. And they made these themes, they brought the themes into the jazz standard repertoire in a way. So when you hear Jan Garbarek or other musicians, you actually, it could have been a folkloristic theme that they are playing. And this is also the tradition of ECM. When you look at all the Indian...
0: The label.
1: The German label that had a lot of these meeting points, collaborations with musicians from India or from South Africa or South America, whatever they come from, they would put together in a studio and they made music together. So I think this is very typical also for the Norwegian music scene, and it has been really, really well achieved from audiences around the world.
0: An extract of music, Ave, is Pasvik Dalen, if I'm saying that correctly, with mechanical pianist Benjamin Mock.
1: Yep.
0: Tell us about this.
1: This is a piece actually quite interesting because it came along after I discovered Benjamin Mørk on Instagram. And he had posted a track of music and I just wrote, very nice music, I like it.
0: So you just wrote a comment on it?
1: I wrote a comment. Wow. And he responded, yeah. Thank you. And do you need some trumpet on that or something? maybe we should do some collaboration. And he sent me some tracks and I added trumpet and sent back to him, and that became a record. So, I mean, with the technology and the exchange of files on internet and ping-ponging and creating music that way is also really inspiring, and I think he's an amazing musician. And this song is like more into the, like a, what can I say, a pop-ish direction. So, and it's music still, and I just love it.

0: Pacific Darlin, Benjamin Merk playing the mechanical piano, and the trumpet was played by my guest in conversation today here at the ACO in Walsh Bay, Ave Henriksen. He's joining the ACO this month for From Winter's Stillness. ACO.com.au for all the details. So a dangerous question now, Ave.
1: Mm-hmm.
0: I'm ready. If the trumpet hadn't worked out for you, if music hadn't worked out for you, what would you have done with your life?
1: I'm not sure. I could be a music journalist.
0: Music journalist. There you go. If you can't do, talk about it, you see. That's why I'm here.
1: Well, I'm not sure. I was into football for...
0: As in soccer football.
1: Yeah, the soccer. And, I think art in some way... I'm very fond of using my camera on the telephone to take some photos and to manipulate them and to make some artwork and stuff. So I don't know. I got that question sometimes earlier as well, and I have no idea actually what that could have been.
0: Join the unemployment queue, I guess.
1: Could be waiting in line somewhere. No, but I think since I'm quite during the day I'm quite active. I'm also very fond of gardening.
0: Oh,
1: since I've discovered the Japanese gardens and also the how they create the gardens in Japan
0: and the range
1: amazing.
0: Them and the shape.
1: It's how to place the stones and all that stuff. So I think something with nature would have been. Because I'm very inspired by nature, and can imagine in the valley where I grew up, the rivers, slingering down the valley, and the 1,000-meter high mountains on each side, the fjord is coming in, the glaciers, you can see them on the mountain tops, and of course, in Norway, the summer quite short. I mean, they used to be short, now they're a bit longer.
0: A bit longer now, yeah.
1: But it was short and the winter was really rough. And so it was, the effect that nature and the impact the nature has had on me is quite big. And I think that is also shown through the music that I make, that I have a lot of nature in it, moods and landscapes.
0: And certainly whatever. The artwork of a lot of your covers are natural environments, and quite often quite, not desolate per se, but very dramatic, really bleak. And the thing about growing up in somewhere like Norway that we're not used to here is not just the very cold winters, but of course the very dark winters and very light summers, like it's light till...
1: Oh, yeah, yeah. The midnight sun is up there, and my father, he comes from the northern part and Norway, and we've spent so many summers up there, and it's just weird that you can go out fishing at 2-3 o'clock at night, and it's you don't need that much sleep actually when it's like, so you can sleep when the winter comes in, because then it gets really dark and there's just a few hours of a little bit of
0: dull sunlight.
1: But it's amazing.
0: I think both would drive me crazy.
1: Yeah,
0: in different ways.
1: Yeah, but it's something I reckon of Norway, and we've spent so many summers up there, and it's just weird that you can go out fishing at 2-3 o'clock at night, and it's you don't need that much sleep actually when it's like, so you can sleep when the winter comes in, because then it gets really dark and there's just a few hours of a little bit of
0: dull sunlight.
1: Yeah.

0: important to actually remind ourselves on, because we are here and we are so stuck into our computers, into the digital world. So when we are heading back to Scandinavia, I will run into the forest and dig my telephone down deep in the ground. I'm
1: digital detox.
0: Yeah, I need that, because it's really crazy how we are getting into this.
1: You won't be able to take all those beautiful photos on your phone and manipulate them.
0: Yeah, well, I could. Maybe I start to make some paintings, whatever. I don't know.
1: Yes. Yeah. Look, Arve Henriksen, it's been marvellous that you've been able to spend time with me today during this busy rehearsal schedule. But before I let you go, there is one final piece of music to introduce. And you did mention his name earlier, and it's Keith Jarrett, with his very famous rendition of My Funny Valentine. This was quite a piece of inspiration for you.
0: I mean, the way Keith Jarrett improvise and bring improvisation to a level that you imagine that this is, it sounds like it's composed. And I think that's what improvisation and orchestration is about, that you want to make it as clear and make the poem or the poetry as clear and with as few words as possible. And the same thing with making melodies, that you want to make a precise footprint when you play the songs. And I think what the intro for this My Funny Valentine here on a standard repertoire song is magical, how he introduces that that theme. It's very inspiring to hear him.
1: Arve Henriksen, thank you so much for being in conversation with me today.
0: Thank you so much.
1: Trumpeter Arve Henriksen, who I've been speaking with at the ACO's home in Walsh Bay. He's joining the ACO for their current tour, From Winter's Stillness, which comes to the City Recital Hall on Saturday the 1st, Tuesday the 4th, Wednesday the 5th and Friday the 7th of August, and the Concert Hall of the Sydney Opera House on Sunday the 9th. For more information, visit aco.com.au. Thanks for joining me today. 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
1: Hi, I'm Googs. I'm the only presenter presenting today that was presenting back in 1983 when we started. I call myself a foundation member because I helped build the foundations. Every Tuesday from out at Kallang, a gang of four or five people

0: came to help build what we're in. And I do recall halfway through 1982 or three, it must have been 1983, we made some mud bricks. And as we left, it started pouring rain. Now, it would have been all right if we'd had plastic under, but anyway, the fruits of our labour ended up a big puddle or a big mound of mud on the concrete because our work all dissolved in the rain.
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1: That early morning surf at Hungry Head. 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
1: Hi, I'm Julie Adams. I was the first jazz presenter at Triple B and the chairperson. I remember the first test broadcast. It was at Carl Foster's garage and I had a terrible hangover. But anyway, I got through and I didn't even know how to work the turntable, so I had these men doing the turntables for me, and that carried on to when we actually started at Triple B and I had people come in until I learned how to do the turntables. I didn't have a big collection of. I did have some jazz records and so on, but we managed to do an hour or so, I think. And I remember Stephen Abel driving around saying, "This is Jilly over the air, we can hear her, she sounds great."
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1: Now I'm here with Sally Lloyd, and she's picked true crime, question mark. And so Sally, why are you suggesting this book?
2: I read Scrublands by Chris Hammer, and I found it the most fascinating crime book. I couldn't put it down. Somebody gave it to me for my birthday a few years ago. And I just think he's got an incredible mind as to what the public want to read in a crime book.
1: So true crime, how does it fit the category of true crime?
2: Well, it doesn't really, because it was it was obviously made up. But you can imagine that sort of incident would happen in a small country town, especially when people are suffering from the drought, bushfires, no money, everybody knows everybody else, and there's all sorts of little intrigues going on amongst the general population. And he wove all that into the book, and I just found it fascinating.
1: So crime as a genre, is that something that you normally read?
2: Oh, definitely, yes. I'm a great whodunit. Not all Chris Hammer, but lots of other crime books. And I love reading a book and seeing if I can figure out who done it before I get to the end, but I don't want it to be too easy. I don't want all the clues along the way.
1: And so why would you recommend this book to lovers of crime novels? What do you think is probably the difference, maybe? I think you've already mentioned this around the small country town, but what's the difference to the average crime novel?
2: I just think that the characters that he wrote about are more real. I mean, some of the books I've read, it all seems a little bit up in the air and papery, whereas Chris seems to have studied the people that live in these small communities. And he was a journalist, so he's obviously talked to a lot of them, and he knows their characters. I just find it intriguing that all, because I had no idea that all these small towns hid all these secrets, which I'm sure they do. Yeah.
1: Well, thank you, Sally. Thank you for your suggestion. And have a great festival.
2: Okay, thank you.
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1: So, Michael, you're going to suggest me a book, and you've picked Once Upon a Time.
2: Yes, I have, although I'm not going back in history. I'm kind of going forward. I've selected, actually, it's a series of books, but the head book is called The Three-Body Problem, which is quite well-known. Science fiction series by a Chinese author. I think he was the first Chinese author, Sixin Liu, to win some international awards in science fiction.
1: So why would you recommend The Three-Body Problem?
2: Well, when I'm reading a book, I'm really looking for a wow, for something that happens in whatever genre it is that I wasn't anticipating. And this Three-Body Problem is a book about... the invasion of Earth from a planet in Alpha Centauri, which is only 4 light years away. But it goes through the science of what's involved in bringing a huge force, even 4 light years. It takes several hundred years, even at massive speeds, because of the weight of all the machinery. But there's just so many wow moments in there where you go, wow, I never thought of the science of this. And it's the author is an engineer, electrical engineer, so the science is really good. It's not fantasy. It's if this happened, this is the practical issues that would be involved in A, being attacked, and B, how do you protect yourself as a planet.
1: So what attracted you to the book? How did you find out about it?
2: Not sure. I read a very great... I read virtually all genres, and reading is my thing. So I read a lot of books, and I tend to be fairly eclectic. So I suspect that I've saw it probably online at Amazon or Kindle or something and wondered what that was about. I read it, the first book in the series, of which I think there's 3, probably 5 or 6 years ago, but Netflix, I think it is this year, have just produced a TV series, which I've seen, and it only relates to the first part of the story, but it is very close to the book, and it sort of brought it all back. And in fact, in some ways, it helped me to understand the context the book was originally written in.
1: So with the three-body problem, any other authors in that kind of area that you might think are similar that people might want to check out as well?
2: No, not really. I think it's unique. Its uniqueness is something that I like. I actually quite like a lot of the older science fiction authors of Isaac Asimov and other people that wrote stories that were inherently scientific. So they weren't fantasy stories about, you know, goblins and elves in planets distant, you know, the Game of Thrones type thing. I just like the certain realism that you can get with some science fiction writers that that appeals. But other than that, I tend to read a lot of non-fiction work, but also a lot of fictions that are literature-type fictions. Just think of his name, the Irish author that's written several books that have won awards. Name escapes me. This Is Life, I think, was the last one that fellow wrote. You know, those sorts of developments of complex psychologies I quite like. Yeah.
1: Thank you for suggesting a book, Michael, and enjoy the festival.
2: Thank you very much.
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Skinnegan and Jawan. I wish to acknowledge the Gumbangia people who are the traditional custodians of the land we are gathered on today. I would like to give my respect to the elders past, present and emerging and extend that respect to all Aboriginal people here with us today.

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0: Fences?
1: Painting fences?
0: Yeah.
1: You're a bit of a Tom Sawyer, aren't you?
0: Yeah.
1: How are you getting paid for it?
0: Oh, no.
1: Who are you doing it for? What do you do here that you can't do at school anyway?

0: 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Hear the voices of your community.
1: I'm here at the wonderful Bellingen Readers Writers Festival here in Mayamgudung Park. And I'm here with, first off, cab off the rank is Mayor Steve Allen. Steve, how are you enjoying the day?
2: Oh, I'm having a great time. I was here all day yesterday and back here again today. And I think this festival's just been fantastic.
1: Now, before I ask you the special question, which is, can you recommend me a book? I've noticed you've actually bought a book from the festival, from the book warehouse today.
2: Yep, I heard Stuart Coops in conversation with Seth Jordan, and so I've now bought his latest book, which is called Shake Some Action, which is his own memoir about his journey as a music journalist.
1: And what made you want to buy that book?
2: I think the insights into some really famous artists, and when Stuart spoke yesterday, he had a great way of telling a story. So I think to hear those stories about being up close and personal with, you know, some of the greatest artists through rock history, it's got to be a good read.
1: Now, heading back in time, you said that you've recently finished a book, and you might want to suggest that to some of our listeners to have a bit of a read. What is that book?
2: So it's a novel that was recommended to me by one of our children, and it's called Tomorrow and Tomorrow and Tomorrow. And I can't remember the author's name off the top of my head, but it was a great read, and it was something that I wouldn't have picked up myself, but I really enjoyed it. And basically it's sort of a love story, but not a romance. And it's about two people that meet at a very young stage or age of their life, and it's the journey of their relationship through their life, and it's based around their mutual love of gaming, which is a world that I have had nothing to do with. I'm not into video games at all. But the author had a way of bringing that to life and giving you an insight into the creative process, really, that is involved with creating games.
1: So why did that book kind of appeal to you? Why did you pick it up? Was it recommended?
2: I just picked it up because of the recommendation that it was a good read, and it captured me straight up because of I guess the way it was set up, dealing with these young children and the situation they were in and how they met. And and the author has a great way of keeping the reader in suspense. So as one of the authors I've heard speak said yesterday, it's that gap between what's happening and what you think might happen, and this book really nailed that.
1: Well, thank you for sharing your reading list with us, Steve, and have a great festival. Have you got anything planned for tonight?
2: Well, I am going to a couple of sessions this afternoon, and finishing with the Ukrainian ambassador, which should be fascinating.
1: Okay, well, have a great festival, and I'm sure we'll hear again from you soon.
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1: Hello, I'm Lewis Donaldson. Australia has recorded its first confirmed bird flu case in a magpie. Shannon Kirkwood has the latest.
2: Acting Chief Veterinary Officer Dr. Sam Hamilton says there's now 123 confirmed or presumed positive detections of the virus. The CSIRO's latest tests have confirmed the virus in 14 greater crested terns, one silver gull and one magpie in Victoria. There's also been confirmation of six further cases in South Australia, all in greater crested terns. Dr. Hamilton says the nation's poultry and agricultural production systems remain free of the virus.
1: Qantas and the Australian and International Pilots Association say they've reached a provisional agreement on a wage deal, avoiding industrial action. It comes after the airline's long-haul pilots this week voted in favour of industrial action, including 24-hour stoppages and delayed sign-ons. The Pilots Association say they're hopeful the agreement can be formalised in the coming days. Qantas says it was pleased to have reached an in-principle agreement on a deal that would include significant pay increases and rostering improvements. A new parliamentary committee has been formed to look at how Australia can prepare for war. It'll examine how Australian businesses and communities can contribute to national defence and how goods and services would continue to flow in the event of disruptions. Mr. Miles says national resilience is something that hasn't received much attention in public policy since the end of the Second World War.
3: Countries around the world who exercise this habitually, we want to look at what world's best practice is, see how we can walk down this path better. And I think it's a really important inquiry that will be undertaken by the Parliamentary Joint Committee on Defence, and we very much look forward to their work.
1: A New South Wales man has been fined $5,000 over threats to kill a federal MP and their family. The Sydney man has been sentenced after authorities investigated two emails sent to the parliamentarian's office. The 31-year-old was arrested after police seized electronic devices during a search of his Bankstown home in December last year. He was also sentenced to a community corrections order. A former politician and one of the founding leaders of One Nation says Pauline Hanson should not be excluding media from press events. David Oldfield was one of the three founding leaders of the party, but was expelled after a split with Ms. Hanson. Speaking to the ABC, he says he understands her concerns, but says the party leader should not avoid questioning.
4: I think that Pauline is right to be concerned about being queried from certain places, but at the same time, you need to be able to work with the media to communicate your message in the most appropriate and open fashion.
1: The ABC has apologised for its controversial segment which described the murder of mining magnate Gina Rinehart. Managing Director Hugh Marks announced the ABC would remove the content and say they have apologised to Ms. Rinehart. The ABC Ombudsman found the film did not breach editorial policies but had fallen short of community expectations. The public broadcaster says the relevant material has now been removed from the episode, part of the Race Around the World series. A wet and windy week can be expected across the country's south. The Bureau of Meteorology's David Kroc has tomorrow's forecast.
5: A cloud band will continue streaming over inland Western Australia and parts of South Australia on Friday. Behind it comes a strong cold front which will reach southwest Western Australia later in the day before continuing across southern Australia over the course of the weekend. Elsewhere, the dry season is in full swing across northern Australia with just a few light showers along parts of the Queensland coast.
1: To sport, North Melbourne will welcome back George Wardlaw for tonight's AFL clash against the Western Bulldogs. The Roos need a win to keep their slim finals hopes alive, while a victory for the Bulldogs should all but secure their spot in next month's finals.
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0: Gonna get you, mob. It's Jack here from Interrelate. Today we're going to run you through a short guided meditation. It will be spoken in Gumbangir language and then English. Thanks to Beminak and Nathan Brennan for their support with translation. With that in mind, I would like to share a moment of mindfulness. If you can, close your eyes.
1: Nyenda Jagunji Gargala.
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0: You can hear the crash of waves. Our team at Interrelay has support to help people who worry and have lots of stress. We hope this mindfulness moment helps to make you feel grounded and calm. This activity can be done anywhere at any time. So when you're feeling stressed and disconnected, take a moment for mindfulness. Yarira.
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0: 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Hear the voices of your community.
1: Who do I have with me? Introduce yourself, guys.
2: Hey, I'm Oliver. I'm the bass player.
3: Hello, I'm also Oliver. I'm the drum player.
4: And I'm Finn. I'm the guitarist and the singer for most of the songs.
1: Nice. Two Olivers and one Finn. Now, if Finn's voice sounds familiar, we did actually have him in the studio a few months ago as part of an all-ages show that he put on at the Bellington Memorial Hall. And it was the same day as the Crets performing at Yuunga Originals. Now, you guys, you're a name that I've been seeing popping up time and time again over the last 12 months, performing at pretty much any event possible. How has been the last year or so been for the Crets? You've released music, performing up and down the coast. How's it all been?
4: It was a bit of a roller coaster because we, probably about 12 months ago, we were seriously like on the rise. We thought we could just tackle the world. Then it all, we had a bit of a break because of, school responsibilities, HSC trials and whatever, and then Vinny, our old drummer, left the band, and so we sort of went back down to the bottom of the food chain for a little bit.
1: Yeah.
4: And we found Ollie here on the drums, who has graciously stepped into the shoes, and now we're back and we're playing shows again. It's very exciting.
1: Well, Ollie, how has it been for you stepping into a already established band that did have a bit of a live following in the area?
3: Yeah, one would say it's pretty fun, changing the genre a bit, also trying to keep the punk sound definitely as the main sound, but trying to bring other, like, you know, rock and things like that into it has been pretty fun as well.
1: Yeah, well, it seems like that kind of punk, almost kind of like surf punk scene has been really big in Australia. We're talking bands like, Dream Rats, Gigs, Fiddlers, stuff like that. What was it, those type of acts that have been coming through the area over the last few years have really got you into the scene? Like, what brought you into the punk scene?
4: Well, it was actually an older band, the Celibate Rifles, from the 80s.
1: I don't know who they 90s. Are. Who are they?
4: They're one of the original punk bands. They sort of stepped into the role of Radio Birdman when they broke up in the 70s.
1: Yeah.
4: And they became sort of the kings of Australian punk, and they created that sound that we hear all over Australia today. Mm. And it was when I heard them for the first time that I formed the Crets the same day.
1: The exact same day. You heard their music and you're like, all right, let's do this.
4: I finished writing my first song that same day and I formed a punk band also that same day.
1: And how about for you guys? Like, Ollie, were you a big punk fan before they roped you in?
3: I've always grown up being in the Australian household, always had that playing on the Bluetooth speaker.
1: Yeah.
3: So it's always been good. But, also had the huge influence of my, friends at school, like Purple Disturbance and Jamjar. Mm. Also got to give credit to them. Such good bands, you know, really bringing up the punk sound in the mid-north coast. It's just such a good thing to see, you know.
1: Well, it does seem like Coffs Coast does have a big punk scene at the moment for a genre that a lot of people, like, if you listen to mainstream radio, you may think is dwindling. Like, how big is the punk scene over in Coffs at the moment?
2: It is quite big, I feel. Majority of it is the youth bands, I feel.
1: Yeah.
2: But what's sad is that they're all in this year's graduation. So next year, someone will be moving away, stuff like that. So it'll definitely deflate a bit, but I still think there's some upcoming bands. I've heard, because my mum works at Bishop, in the music department. She's trying to formulate a band. There's definitely some coming up, but a lot of it will definitely dissipate through the next years or so.
1: Has there been any, opportunities for kind of mentoring for the next generation, for, like, you know, 15, 16 year olds who still have a couple more years until they're
2: definitely
1: done?
2: Start, like, events like this, like the youth event, is really good. Gives a chance for just bands to try out their stuff and, we've been hearing some really good stuff today and, it's been good. So youth events like this, the one in Dorrigo coming up as well.
1: Yeah.
2: We actually started at a youth event as well. We started at one at the PCYC down near, Bray Street. And that was really good. We played really well. And that's what kicked us off, is that first gig, and we were like, this is really good. And we
1: this is where you want
2: this
1: to
2: is
1: be.
2: Where, yeah, this is where, this is what we want, yeah.
1: Awesome.
2: So there's definitely a bit of opportunity.
1: Just before I do that, you guys go and get ready and hop on stage. Any last messages you want to share with the listeners? Oh, he's grabbing for the mic. Come on, give it to me.
4: Up the crats.
2: Yeah.
3: If your band doesn't have two Ollies in it, is it, yep. is it really
2: We're changing
3: bad?
2: Our names to
1: well,
2: Spinning the Ollies.
1: That's it.
2: We made the announcement then and there.
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1: Good morning, I'm Laura Devoy. Higher taxes on property investors and bracket creep are propping up the federal budget and helping maintain Australia's credit rating. S&P Global has reaffirmed Australia's AAA credit rating. It says despite the federal deficit widening to $31.5 billion in May, Australia has relatively modest debt compared to its global peers. And while structural spending pressures were increasing, the ratings agency says Labor's tax and spending reforms could marginally improve the fiscal trajectory over the next decade. All Pacific Islands Forum members are now connected to undersea telecommunications cables. The federal government says Australia helped deliver more than 10,300 kilometres of new undersea cables and has committed more than $500 million to the project since 2018. In a statement, Foreign Minister Penny Wong and Minister for Pacific Island Affairs Pat Conroy say Australia is also supporting second international cable connections in several countries. A coalition of small independent media says it's pleased with progress the government's made on the proposed news bargaining incentive levy. Lewis Donaldson has more.
2: This week, the federal government finalised the new levy, which will force Meta, Google, TikTok and LinkedIn to pay for news or reach agreements with Australian publishers. The Community Radio Broadcasting Association of Australia is one of the coalition members. It says the package includes measures to ensure community radio is easier to find on smart speakers. It also says it will reduce regulatory barriers, provide stations with greater sponsorship flexibility, expand First Nations broadcasting, and improve support for small independent news organisations. The group says talks will continue with the government so all Australians have access to a diverse, competitive, and sustainable news media market.
1: US President Donald Trump has denied reports of a weapons shortage. In a post on Truth Social, Mr. Trump threatened prison sentences to people leaking the statements. Staying in the US, a Senate committee has voted to hold the former White House chief medical advisor Anthony Fauci in contempt. Mr. Fauci invoked his constitutional right to silence more than 100 times when he was questioned about the coronavirus pandemic. From Washington, the BBC's Bernd DeBusman reports.
3: The vote, which fell along party lines, came after Fauci last week invoked his constitutional right against self-incrimination during testimony over 100 times, drawing the ire of Republican lawmakers in a fiery hearing. It will now be up to the Justice Department to determine whether Fauci can be prosecuted for contempt of Congress, a misdemeanor. It is unclear, however, that they will do so. While former President Joe Biden gave Fauci a preemptive pardon on his last day in office in 2025, protecting him from federal prosecution for his actions between 2014 and 2025, Fauci could still face charges for anything after that date.
1: Turning to sport, North Melbourne has ended its five-game losing streak with a 15-10-100 to 11-11-77 win over the Western Bulldogs. It's the first time the Roos have defeated a top-eight side under coach Alistair Clarkson. He says he was pleased with the result.
4: The Dogs are a good side and we jumped out of the blocks and put scoreboard pressure on, which is just so important, but so hard to keep a good side like that down for the whole four quarters.
1: And in the NRL, the North Queensland Cowboys have bounced back from a record loss to beat the Gold Coast Titans 30-8. Cowboys coach Todd Payton says the team didn't dwell too much.
5: Probably one of the easier weeks, to be fair. Like, it was less detail around what we're doing from a coaching aspect, and it was more just around our attitude and effort.
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Oh, morning. Falling Joys with Lock It. 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Welcome to the show. 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It's 10 minutes past 7. Pete Buffo with you here till 9 o'clock. That was Falling Joys with Lock It. We're broadcasting from Bellingen, which is Gumbangi land. Pay my respects to the elders past, present and the future. I've got your usual Radio on Toast. You know, we have the funeral announcements, weather and news, community service board, that sort of thing coming up. Some cool music. So stick around. I'm going to play you some Split Ends. This early Split Ends. This is called Late Last Night. And then we'll have the funeral announcements for you here on the Beast. Welcome to the show.

0: There you go, Split Ends. Late Last Night, that's from their album Second Thoughts, their second album. Here on 2BBB, a bit theatrical and funny and stuff there, anyway. It's, it's 7:15 here on the Bees. Time to do the funeral announcements for you here, brought to you by Keith Logan's Sons.
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0: Yeah, so there's a couple to do for you here today on 2BBB. We have the funeral service for the late Rosemary Smallwood of Coffs Harbour. And that'll be held at the Chapel of Hogbin Drive Crematorium and Memorial Garden Stadium Drive, Coffs Harbour, today at 2:30pm. In lieu of floral tributes, the family would appreciate donations to Alzheimer's Australia. A collection box will be at the chapel. But that's for the late Rosemary Smallwood. I do have another one for you. And that is the late Ian Lewis Southgate of Nana Glen will be held at the Chapel of Hogbin Drive Crematorium Memorial Garden Stadium Drive, Coffs Harbour, on Friday, 7th of August 2026. That's today at 10:30. At 10 a.m. Apologies there. 10 a.m. That's for the late Lewis Southgate. And there's live stream details on the Keith Logan Sons website. So that's the that's what I have for you this morning with the funeral announcements. I'm trying to make coffee. Okay, I'm going to make coffee. I'm going to play you this song now by Supertramp here on 2BBB FM. My partner really loves this. This is Bloody Well Right.

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Masters Apprentices, eh? Elevator Driver from the late 60s. Before that was Be Good Johnny by Men at Work and Bloody Well Right by Supertramp here on 2BBB FM. It's time to do the weather for you. It's cold. I'm a bit chilly. My hands are cold. I'll go away. Sorry. Thing popped up on the computer. I'm trying to read the weather for you and this thing pops up. Anyway, today, 7th of August, areas frost and patchy fog this morning. We're looking at a top of 21 through the day. It's moderate danger with the fire danger overall at North Coast, Greater Hunter, New England, Northern Slopes. Tomorrow, 8th of August, mostly sunny. Areas of morning frost about higher ground. Chance of morning fog. Slight chance of a shower on the coastal fringe. Near zero chance elsewhere. Looking at a top of 20 through the day. Overnight, as low as 2. Sunday, the 9th of August, partly cloudy. The chance of morning fog and a medium chance of showers in the south. Slight chance elsewhere. Top of 23 through the day. Overnight, as low as 3. And then Monday, 10th of August, high chance of showers most likely in the morning with a mostly sunny afternoon at top of 21 and a low of 6 overnight. That's the weather for you. Finally getting our winter. Anyway, up R7 here on the Bees. I'm going to play you, some Skyhooks. Just picture you back in our lounge room in Windale back in the late 70s or something, and Countdown's on telly.

Glad All Over by Hush. Before that was Yesterday's Hero by JPY, John Paul Young. How's That by Sherbet. And Horror Movie by Skyhooks. Good bit of Aussie rock there. Here on 2 Triple B FM. It's 7:45. We'll have the news at 8. And shortly afterwards, we'll have the community service announcements as well. I'm going to play you something a bit, well, a bit different to that heavy. This is Rainbow with It Can't Happen Here.

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1: Good morning, I'm Laura Devoy. A research initiative will be providing its evidence of anti-First Nations hate in Australia. Shannon Kirkwood has more.
2: The Tackling Hate Lab is due to appear at a parliamentary inquiry into racism, hate and violence directed at Aboriginal and Torres Strait Islander people in Melbourne today. Its most recent report has found online anti-First Nations hate is shaped by context. During the Voice referendum, most hate focused on opposition to the Voice itself, but last year it shifted towards direct attacks on First Nations identity. The report also showed misinformation, political events and media attention can amplify hate while First Nations public figures are disproportionately targeted. Tackling Hate Lab representatives will also be joined by Aboriginal organisations and unions at today's hearing.
1: A worsening bird flu outbreak has sparked debate over whether vaccinations should be used. While the Australian government is conducting pilot studies in non-poultry birds, New Zealand has already begun vaccinating some of its birds after completing a research trial last year. However, New Zealand used a different vaccine to the one that features in Australian trials, and questions have been raised over whether a similar approach would be viable with Australian birds. There have been more than 100 confirmed cases of H5 bird flu in Australia so far. Catholic bishops across Australia are calling for a more cohesive society. In a statement issued this morning, the Australian Catholic Bishops Conference recommended a range of actions to build social cohesion, including listening intently and engaging with others who have different life experiences and ideologies. And it warned against using those differences to promote hatred, abuse, and violence. It's the second social justice statement to be released by the conference this year. At least 30 government soldiers have been killed in Houthi attacks on military camps in Yemen, the BBC's Enbarasan Itirajan reports.
3: The latest attack is the deadliest violence in years between Yemeni forces and the Houthis as the conflict has become the latest front in the US-Iran war. A spokesman for the Houthis said they attacked government positions with ballistic missiles and drones in response to an alleged military buildup backed by Saudi Arabia. A Saudi-led coalition has supported the internationally recognized Yemeni government during the civil war. The conflict had been largely dormant since an informal truce took effect in 2022.
1: The head of the United Nations has condemned Russian strikes on Kyiv this week, which killed 17 people and caused extensive damage to infrastructure. Antonio Guterres says the strikes were a clear violation of international humanitarian law. He says the latest series of attacks follows an alarming pattern of escalating strikes against populated areas. While both sides have denied deliberately targeting civilians, Mr. Guterres says all attacks against civilians and civilian infrastructure must stop immediately. Turning to sport, the AFL has refused to sanction Geelong after the club admitted one of its players signed a concussion waiver. News Corp revealed yesterday the Cats had signed a deal with an unnamed player who had a history of concussion but was cleared to continue playing, which saw him assume all legal responsibility for any further head injuries. Neither the AFL nor the AFL Players Association was aware of the document. In a statement issued last night, the AFL said any proposed arrangements that impact a player's legal rights and protections must in the future be approved by the league and the AFLPA.
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5: 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Kicking off on Friday evening the 14th, the Jazz Doof brings Sydney's underground jazz warehouse energy to Bello, led by the scene's standout acts Haztet, Lux Trevis, and Flux State, fusing spiritual jazz, psychedelic groove, and hybrid electronic beats into a high-energy party where live improvisation meets DJ club culture. Then on Saturday the 15th, it's the Jazz Social, a sonic journey across global jazz styles from New Orleans brass and Ethio jazz to ambient, electronic, and funk-infused improvisation, featuring 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August 14th and 15th at the Memorial Hall, the Beyond Jazz Weekender is a very jazzy sponsor of 2BBB.

fully, completely by the Tragically Hip. That's for you, my darling, if you're listening. Before the news, we had It Can't Happen Here by Rainbow, really good chunky rock and roll. Walls by Flowers, I haven't played that song for ages. And Behind Blue Eyes by John English, his version of it. It was a cracker. Anyway, and then Fully Completely by Tragically Hip here on 2BBB. I'm going to play you a song by My Sex, and then we'll have the community service announcements for you. This is called Pages and Matches.

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Yeah, community service announcements, great way to get your event, you know, the information into the Shire and other things as well. I'll bring you a couple now. So you can go to our website, www.2bbb.net.au. You can go to the community page and read them there. And you can also email us on that address and we put them up. And they get read out and you can read them. Yay. So the fireworks are on tomorrow. And, so day 8th of August from 4 p.m, the Bellingen Lions Club fireworks at Bellingen Showgrounds. Gates open at 4 o'clock with food and drinks available from 4:30. There'll be a monster raffle. Glow sticks will be on sale and Triple B will be playing music all evening. Yay. Be sure to see them early to request the tracks you want to hear. And it's good to have a particular person doing that. Love you, Kai. Fireworks start at 6:30 and all donations will go to Bellingen Hospital. There's the Veterans Barbecue Lunch on as well. And that's at Yurunga Morgo Street Reserve opposite the Yurunga Hotel from 11:30. 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There's theatre in Dorigo at the Old Gazette Theatre, 10 Hickory Street, Dorigo. 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Brand new show, She. 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Art Space. Yurunga. 13 Bonville Street. Entries are open now and close on August the 9th at 6 p.m. To enter original freestanding or wall-mounted sculptures measuring no longer than 50 centimetres, all mediums and innovative approaches are welcome. Prize pool is 10 grand. Finalist exhibition run from 19th of September to 17th of October. The Nexus Community Art Gallery at Dopehill Street, Old Butter Factory, Bellow, has an exhibition on until 13th of August, 7 days a week, 10 a.m. till 4. And Dubrovka Subjects exhibition called Encountering the Self in the Studio Gallery. Leonie Harrison's exhibition is Painting with Papers, which is collage and layered textures with colour. Okay. And of course, markets. The markets, you got Bellingen Farmers and Producers Markets on Wednesdays, 2:30 p.m., 5:30 p.m, Bellingen Park next to the tennis courts. And Bellingen Growers Markets every Saturday, 7:30 a.m. to 11:30. Bellingen Showgrounds, unless the big markets are on, and they're not on this week. So Bellingen Growers Markets are on. And so those monthly markets, big ones, are on the third Saturday of the month. Yurunga Riverside Market is on second Sunday in the month. Next one is 9th of August, 8 a.m. to 1 p.m. Morgo Street Reserve. And the Dorigo Monthly Market is on the first Saturday of the month. That's the community service announcements that I have for you here on 2BBB FM.
I'm going to play you some more music. Oh, is a beauty. And this, we'll have the weather in about 10 minutes or so. This is Steel Ice Band with King Henry.

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Motherload by The Remains, from their album Field Conditions. Before that was King Henry by Steel I Span, epic folk rock song there. I saw them live back 90s in Newcastle. They were awesome, really awesome live. Anyway, it's time to do the weather for you here. It's just after 9:30. It's 28 minutes to 9 with you here till 9 o'clock, so I'll do the weather for you. And so today we're looking at a top of 21. There was probably areas of frost and patchy fog this morning, but with the fire danger, it's moderate on the north coast, Greater Hunter, New England and Northern Slopes. Tomorrow, 8th of August, mostly sunny, areas of morning frost on the higher ground and the chance of morning fog. Slight chance of a shower on the coastal fringe, near zero chance elsewhere. Top of 20, low of 2 overnight. 9th of August, which is Sunday, partly cloudy, chance of morning fog and the medium chance of showers in the south and a slight chance elsewhere. We're looking at a top of 23 and a low of 3 overnight. And then Monday, 10th of August, high chance of showers, most likely in the morning. And through the day, top of 21 and overnight, a low of 6. And that's the weather for you here on 2BBB FM. 27 minutes to 9. I'm going to play you some Spy vs. Spy. This is called Mugshot.

questions.

0: Midnight Oil from their first album, their debut album that was called Dust. For that was Circus by The Jam, from that awesome record, their last one too. It's called The Gift. And for that was Mugshot from Meters Inside EP by Spy vs. Spy. Awaiting. All right, I'm going to play you some Red Gum. Now, this is live. Here on 2BBB, with you here till 9 o'clock. It's 14 minutes to 9 now, and we'll have the news at 9 o'clock, and then Bunda and the Bees. This is called Learjets Over Colgra.
1: This is Red Gum's salute, I suppose. The Red Gum salute to the multinational companies who've graciously come out here and helped us poor Australians develop our resources. We couldn't do it ourselves, that's fairly obvious. After a while, there'll only probably be about 6 inches of topsoil left in Australia, and there'll be a big cave underneath.
2: That's all been washed away in the floods, I think.
1: Never mind, it won't bother them because they fly around in Learjets. This is a song called Learjets Over Colgra.

Yep. One of the best Australian bands ever, the Sunny Boys. It's Not Me. And before that was Simple Minds with I Promised You a Miracle. And Learjets over Colgra by Red Gum here on 2BBB. It's the end of my show. I'm going to leave you now. Thanks for listening. Radio on Toast here with Pete Buffo, with you here every Friday morning with your weather and community service announcements and funeral notices. I'm going to leave you with this song by Australian band The Ups and Downs, and a great version of Solitary Man. 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
1: Good morning, I'm Laura Devoy. Australia's AAA credit rating has been reaffirmed by international ratings agency S&P Global. Treasurer Jim Chalmers says it's a powerful endorsement of the government's economic and fiscal management. S&P said Australia had modest public debt by international standards and singled out Labor's tax reforms as helping improve Australia's financial position. In a statement, Dr. Chalmers says the nation remains well-placed and well-prepared to confront global challenges. Independent Senator David Pocock has defended former NRL player Luke Bateman amid criticism over his failure to disclose work for a betting company. Mr. Bateman faced a Senate inquiry earlier this week where he spoke of his gambling addiction and alleged companies had offered him illicit drugs. It was later revealed he had worked for a betting company for 6 months in 2020. Responsible Wagering Australia has since questioned why this wasn't disclosed to the Senate committee. Speaking to the ABC this morning, Senator Pocock said that doesn't change his experience.
2: It's really interesting that the gambling lobby is trying to now paint him as unreliable. I think most people would probably hear that and say, well, clearly this guy was, one, an addict, lost everything he'd earned during a professional rugby league career, then worked in the industry for 6 months. He probably knows what he's talking about.
1: A teenager has been taken to hospital after being found in a car with gunshot wounds to his chest in Sydney's southwest. The male was found in the passenger seat of a car in Greenacre. Police believe he was driven there from a nearby location. A burnt-out ute was discovered in Granville hours later and is believed to be linked to the shooting. Police believe it was a targeted attack. The human preference for sweetness is being linked to the diets of early humans. With more, Shannon Kirkwood.
3: The Universities of Glasgow and Sydney have released the research which suggests honey, fruit and other naturally sweet foods may have played a larger role in brain evolution than previously thought. The study has modelled the glucose needs of humans and their ancestors from 4 million years ago. It's found before the advent of cooking, which made starch-rich foods easier to digest, natural sugars supplied large amounts of energy to support growing brains. Lead author, Professor Jenny Brand Miller, says the findings challenge the view meat consumption was the key driver of human evolution and may offer an insight into why humans often crave sweet food.
1: The European Union's Migration Commissioner says the bloc is vulnerable if border controls depend on the goodwill of one neighbouring country. Magnus Brunner was speaking a week after 70,000 people forced their way into the Spanish territory of Ceuta on the North African coast from Morocco.
4: In 24 hours, tens of thousands of people crossed in one town, matching actually the population of the city, which is incredible. Nothing on this scale has happened in any EU external border in 20 years. The restoration of control that counted for little last week, actually, in the eyes of public across Europe.
1: That audio from the BBC. Turning to sport, North Melbourne has ended its five-game losing streak with a 15-10-100 to 11-11-77 win over the Western Bulldogs. It's the first time the Roos have defeated a top-eight side under coach Alistair Clarkson. He says he was pleased with the result.
5: The Dogs are a good side and we jumped out of the blocks and put scoreboard pressure on, which is just so important, but so hard to keep a good side like that down for the whole four quarters.
1: And in the NRL, the North Queensland Cowboys have bounced back from a record loss to beat the Gold Coast Titans 30-8.
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Good morning, and welcome to another edition of Bunda and the Bees on 2BBB, your local community radio access station. And I like to commence the show by acknowledging the traditional custodians of the land where I'm broadcasting from on unceded land, the Goombangir Nation, and pay my respects to the elders, past, present, and emerging. Aboriginal land always was, always will be Aboriginal land. And thanks to Pete Bufo for another great Radio on Toast. And this morning I'll be crossing live to talk to Jason John from Landcare. And Landcare is celebrating 40 years of Landcare across A. My respects to the elders, past, present, and emerging. Aboriginal land always was, always will be Aboriginal land. And thanks to Pete Bufo for another great Radio on Toast. And this morning I'll be crossing live to talk to Jason John.